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6: E mohi ana koe ki te kōrero Māori. 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
6: After being dropped in a wheelie bin, a plastic bottle gets taken to a waste management centre where it gets sorted, washed, squished in with a whole lot of other plastic bottles and melted down. Then it's turned into flakes, which are washed in a big tub to get rid of any labels or dirt. After cleaning, the flakes are sorted, then dried by giant industrial dryers before being blown into bags or boxes through pipes, at which point the plastic is ready to be transported and passed on to recyclers and manufacturers to make new objects such as bin liners, carrier bags, flooring, window frames, fencing, garden furniture, fleeces, office accessories, pipe filling for sleeping bags, duvets and blankets, sea trays, composters, garden sheds, or more plastic bottles. Luckily, all you have to do is put your waste in the right bin. Auckland City has a target of zero waste by 2040. Do your bit by separating food items and recyclable items into the correct bins. And for more tips on reducing, reusing and recycling, go to zerowaste.co.nz.

thanks for joining the program today. Last time, we ended talking about the Buddhist attitude to eating meat and saw that although the Buddha did not forbid eating meat, generally it's regarded as something to be avoided. That is true especially today when we have the financial impetus and technology to continuously kill countless animals, sometimes in the most painful ways. I personally cannot see how, if we call ourselves compassionate beings, we can justify killing animals to satisfy our craving for meat. Of course, as we quoted from both the Buddha and Thich Nhat Hanh in our last program, eating is a violent, suffering-inducing activity no matter what we put into our mouths, but this does not condone indiscriminate indulgence. The Buddha said that eating without mindfulness is like consuming the flesh of your only child. If we are mindful of the suffering we are participating in through our eating, we can do something to alleviate as much of it as possible, even if it's out of our power to stop it completely. Giving up the taste with the flesh of animals seems to me a good way to start. But now, before we continue with our discussion, let's think about motivation as we usually do. As I've said many times before, the greatest motivation is bodhicitta, the intention to free all beings from suffering and therefore to attain enlightenment. This motivation can be a big spur for us to give up the consumption of the bodies of other beings, for how can you wish to lead them to enlightenment if you are intent on chewing on their body parts? Now let's take a moment to set such a bodhicitta motivation. Thank you. Now, continuing the discussion of eating meat, for more opinions, the BBC ran a program on its analysis series on the morality of meat eating, which included the views of four professors from various universities. You can find a report on it on www.bbc.com/news/science-environment. The report is titled, Can We Justify Killing Animals for Food? And it starts off with a view of Professor Peter Singer, Professor of Bioethics at Princeton University, and the author of the book Animal Liberation. He writes, You could say that if you kill a cow, you're depriving it of the rest of its existence, which could also have been a happy, good existence. So why deprive it of that just because you want to eat some meat, when you've got other healthy, nutritious and delicious things that you could also eat? The counter-argument is this cow would not have existed if we'd not already planned in advance that at some point we would kill it and we would sell the meat, because obviously it costs something to rear a cow, and we can only meet that cost if we're going to kill it. So, in a sense, the cow could thank us for her existence. At least she has some existence rather than none. If a cow is killed, that will make it possible for another cow to come into existence, who will have a good life. And if the first cow were not killed, it would not be possible for the other cow to come into existence. So, yes, this cow standing in front of us will lose the rest of her life, but that loss is replaced by bringing the other cow into existence, and the other cow will also have that happy life. Now, this argument doesn't, of course, take karma into consideration. Not only the karma that the slaughterer accumulates by killing the cows, but also the karma that the beings have to be born into that kind of life. If the second cow has the karma to be born into that life, it will be born so in due course anyway, although the conditions may be better or worse. This argument also assumes that the cows have a good life, which is kind of anthropomorphic. The professor projects happiness onto a life that may just be bearable. Buddhism, for instance, cites living without shelter in changeable weather and lack of independence as just two instances making a cow's life difficult. Add to this that cows in the dairy industry are forced to give birth continually to calves, which they are much too soon separated from, and sent to the slaughterhouse as soon as they don't

produce enough milk. And it becomes hard to see how the cow's life is happy, even though it may seem so to us, passing by a field where it stands placidly chewing the cud. The cow can't complain. Professor Singer does buy the first cow, second cow argument in theory, though he admits practical reservations. He continues, I say in theory because I think it's very hard to produce circumstances where that actually occurs and there aren't other undesirable side effects. Given the animals in our food supply are mostly cattle and sheep, and they are major producers of greenhouse gases, I think on balance, it would be better if they didn't exist. I think we'll come to view eating meat in the way we now look back on the Roman games, having crowds of enthusiastic people cheering on the lions as they slaughtered the Christians, or gladiators fighting each other to the death. The last time I intentionally ate meat was 1971. I grew up eating a lot of meat in Australia, and I liked it, but I really haven't missed it for a long time. And that is Professor Peter Singer. I imagine looking back from the future and viewing our current animal consumption with the same disgust we currently view the Roman games. Wouldn't that be something? Another point of view comes from Elizabeth Harmon, Associate Professor of Philosophy and Human Values at Princeton. She thinks eating meat is a moral mistake, but not morally wrong, which may be an echo of the Buddha's view. She says, the kind of moral picture that I would urge is one in which we think about whether we can justify our treatment of individuals. If you're going to do something terrible to a particular morally significant individual, how can that be justified? Animals have moral status, and animal suffering matters because it's a harm to do something that counts morally. Killing an animal harms the animal. We're actively doing something that deprives it of future life. One way of thinking about how to justify an action is what could you say to the one that you're harming? That works very well with people. It works less well with cows who can't understand justifications. But we can imagine someone who is a representative of the cow, and what could you say to the cow's representative to justify your treatment of it? If you kill one cow, then you create another cow. That doesn't justify killing the one cow at all, in my view. I think that meat production is morally wrong, and I think that eating meat is a moral mistake, but not morally wrong. If you buy or eat meat, you're doing something that plays some kind of causal role in meat production, but it's a very removed causal role, so it's not plausible that any particular animal suffering depends on whether you make a particular purchase. So in that way, you don't have any particular bit of animal suffering or death on your head for that instance of meat eating. What you're doing is participating in the continuation of meat production, and you're also failing to participate in the vegetarian movement, which I think is a really good moral thing that's happening. She goes on, however, to admit to eating meat, though she is conflicted about it. Jeff McMahon, the White's Professor of Moral Philosophy at the University of Oxford, considers the question from the animal's moral interest in continuing to live. He says, if you didn't kill the cow, it could go on living and have a life that would be good for it. That's part of why it would be wrong for me to kill you. It would be depriving you of the good experiences that you would have if I didn't. And an animal has an interest in living to have its next meal as well. You don't have to think about humans in exactly the same way that you think about cows. But you've got to explain why you think it's permissible to do to an animal what you think it would be impermissible to do to a human being. In the case of people, their suffering matters, but their happiness also matters, and the same should be true in the case of animals. He then wonders whether it's permissible to painlessly slaughter an animal whose life so far has been good, my inverted commas, and makes a distinction between people who have nothing else to eat and those who do. I guess the Tibetans of early in the last century would fit into the former category. Due to the extremes of their climate and habitat, they could not grow anything apart from a kind of barley, so were dependent on their yaks and cattle for staples like meat, milk, and butter. In countries like America and England, there are plenty of nutritional choices other than meat, and Professor McMahon is less likely to condone their desire for animal flesh. He says, it's not at all clear

that the interest that people have in killing and eating the cow outweighs the interests that the cow has in continuing to live. That's because the flesh of the cow is going to provide a certain amount of additional pleasure for the people who eat it. When we do the cost-benefit analysis here, we shouldn't weigh all the pleasure that people get from eating a meal with a cow's meat in it. We should weigh just the difference in pleasure that they would get from eating the cow and eating some meal that didn't have meat in it. My own view is that in most cases, that's not very much. I don't feel as a vegetarian that I'm in any way deprived. And I personally would agree with him. When I was younger, a big steak was a favorite. But I've been vegetarian now for nigh on 30 years, and I don't remember ever missing meat. In fact, even the thought of eating it now disgusts me. But let's continue with a view of Gary Comstock, professor of philosophy at North Carolina State University. He has quite a novel take on the practice of killing and eating animals. He views justification from the point of view of an animal's learning ability and whether the animal knows it is learning. In killing an animal, we deprive it of its ability to have a future and to satisfy its desires. So I'm very interested in whether cattle look forward, he says, and then continues, I think they do. An interesting experiment was done by Donald Broom and colleagues at Cambridge a few years ago with heifers, one-year-old cows, which seems to show not only that they can learn, but that they take satisfaction in knowing that they're learning. In the first control group, heifers learned to hit a button that led them into a long chute, at the end of which was a reward. They knew which button to push, but had no control over when the gate would open. They were interested to get to the end of the chute, but otherwise their behavior was unremarkable. A second group of heifers had control over when the gate would open. As they learned which button to push to open the gate, they got better at pushing the right button and the gate opened faster, so they got the reward more quickly. When the second group of heifers saw their own improvements in performance, they jumped and kicked and galloped down to get the reward. Behaviors that suggest strongly that they not only anticipated the pleasure of the coming reward, but were also taking pleasure in their own role in making it happen. It seems they were aware of, perhaps even proud, movement. There is a danger of anthropomorphizing the animals, of overinterpreting their behavior, but these are controlled experiments. These are not my intuitions about what I think is going on in the cattle's minds. There is also anatomical evidence. If you look at the brains and neural pathways in cattle and compare them to humans, there are massive similarities. The amygdala, the cerebellum, the thalamus, which are all involved in processing pain in us, are all found in cattle. People used to justify eating meat for biological reasons. We are omnivores. Our incisors are designed to eat meat. This is a natural thing for us to do. The problem is there are many natural things that are not right for us to do, and the biological features are irrelevant to the question of how we ought to live our lives. Evidence seems to be building that the shoe's on the other foot now, that those who want to kill animals and eat them ought to justify their view. It shouldn't be the other way around. Well, we could be accused of being a bit lopsided, but we are not going to investigate the reasons people use to kill and eat animals. We all probably know them well enough by now anyway. But we can certainly point to the enormous and unnecessary suffering that we humans inflict on the animal kingdom as a driving argument for abandoning meat eating. We can also point to huge negative effects animal farming has on the environment and climate change. According to www.stuff.co.nz, late last year, in the scientific journal Global Change Biology, the New Zealand Agricultural Greenhouse Gas Research Centre Deputy Director Dr. Andy Reisinger and Director Dr. Harry Clark published a paper about the effect of livestock emissions on global warming. Said Dr. Reisinger, "We found that of the warming the world has experienced by 2010, as much as 19% was due to direct historical methane and nitrous oxide emissions from livestock. Once you add the warming due to emissions when land is converted into pastures, you end up with a total contribution of 23% to current warming." However, their estimate didn't take into

to account indirect emissions from energy use or growing livestock feed like soybeans, which would increase the contribution of animal farming to global warming. The study also looked at how much livestock would contribute to future warming, and Dr. Reisinger said, if emissions from all sectors were to increase unabated, the world would warm by more than 4 degrees, but livestock would make a declining contribution to this. In other words, if the world goes to hell in a handbasket, it won't be because of livestock. But if the world makes efforts consistent with the Paris Agreement to rapidly reduce emissions from all sectors, including livestock, then livestock could still contribute almost one-fifth of the warming in 2100. That's a big part and shows that reducing livestock emissions can play an important role in helping achieve the goals of the Paris Agreement. This staff article says the study, and I quote, also looked at how reductions in livestock emissions would impact on allowable carbon dioxide emissions consistent with long-term temperature goals. And again, it quotes Dr. Reisinger with, we know that net global carbon dioxide emissions have to go to zero sometime after 2050 to limit warming to 1.5 to 2 degrees. This fact doesn't change regardless of what we do with livestock emissions. But if we could reduce livestock emissions beyond what is currently considered feasible, this would give us just a little more breathing space in that Herculean effort to phase out carbon dioxide completely. He concluded by saying that he hoped the findings helped answer any lingering questions over the role of livestock emissions have on climate change. So that is another very compelling reason to give up the eating of meat. But perhaps the most compelling for a Buddhist is compassion, and particularly bodhicitta. How can we say we are compassionate people if we are okay with killing and eating the other beings that inhabit this planet with us, or even with letting others kill so that we can eat the meat? I will attain enlightenment for the benefit of all sentient beings doesn't make much sense if one sees sentient beings as sources of food. And it certainly doesn't fit with the mind training slogan that started this whole discussion, every yoga should be performed as one, which, as some commentators have pointed out, means that everything should be done with a bodhicitta motivation. But that is enough of that. Let's return to the text we've been going through, the text from which the slogan comes. For those who have recently joined the program, it is Namkar Pal's Mind Training Like the Rays of the Sun, and we've just started the section headed The Precepts of Mind Training. This section continues the previous one's use of slogans, the first being Every Yoga Should Be Performed as One, which we've just completed commenting on. Let's go on to the next one now. Namely, there are two activities at both beginning and end. And these slogans are not calculated to clarify, are they? But Namkar Pal gives this explanation. Just as explained above concerning the power of intention, you should set a strong resolve to eliminate unwholesome activities and acquire their antidotes. You should do this when you wake up every morning throughout your life. When you go to sleep at night, if you find that the behavior of your body and speech has been in accord with your resolve, you can rejoice, thinking that you're having found life as a free and fortunate human being, met with the teachings of the great vehicle, and come under the care of spiritual masters, has been worthwhile. But if you have not done as you had resolved, reflecting that you have worthlessly wasted your leisure and opportunities, and that your meeting with a profound teaching has been without purpose, determine not to do the same in the future. So basically, activity in the morning is on waking up to decide that whatever we do during the day will strengthen the positive qualities of our mind and weaken the negative. While the activity in the evening is to look back to see how well we've accomplished that. We can be happy if we've mostly succeeded, and be a little stern with ourselves if mostly we haven't. But not too stern. More importantly, we have to decide not to repeat our mistakes in the future. But even that needs our compassion. We are not Buddhas, and we will make mistakes, no matter how much the Tibetan commentaries exhort us to be perfect. As the great Thich Nhat Hanh points out, we have to be compassionate with everything that we do, and that means our mistakes as well.
Chogan Trumpa and his student Pema Chodron both make this point in their commentaries to this slogan. Let's start with Chogan Trumpa. In Training the Mind and Cultivating Loving Kindness, he translates the slogan as two activities, one at the beginning, one at the end, and says, the point of the slogan is to begin and end each day with twofold bodhicitta. In the morning, you should remember bodhicitta and take the attitude of not separating yourself from it. And at the end of the day, you should examine what you have done. If you have not separated yourself from twofold bodhicitta, you should be delighted and vow to take the same attitude again the next day. And if you were separated from bodhicitta, you should vow to reconnect with it the next day. When you get up in the morning, as soon as you get up, to start off your day, you promise yourself that you will work on twofold bodhicitta and develop a sense of gentleness towards yourself and others. You promise not to blame the world and other sentient beings and to take their pain on yourself. When you go to bed, you do the same thing. In that way, both your sleep and the day that follows are influenced by that commitment. I think the twofold bodhicitta refers to aspirational bodhicitta and engaged bodhicitta. In this context, it means that when we get up in the morning, we make the aspiration or determination to do everything with the intention to attain enlightenment for the benefit of all beings. That is aspirational bodhicitta. And then in the evening, we look back and see if all our actions have accorded with that intention. In other words, have our actions actually been engaged bodhicitta, or just the everyday actions mostly motivated by the comforts of this life for ourselves? If we see that many of our actions have been of the latter kind, we will get no benefit by scolding ourselves or beating ourselves up. As Chogram Trumpa says, we should develop a gentleness towards ourselves with all our failings, but still recognize where we've gone wrong and try not to do so again in the coming days. Pema Chodron puts it beautifully in her commentary in her book Start Where You Are, A Guide to Compassionate Living. Following Chogyam Trumpa's translation of the slogan, two activities, one at the beginning, one at the end, she writes, at the beginning of your day, when you wake up, express your aspiration. May I practice the three difficulties. May I see what I do. When it happens, may I do something different. And may that be a way of life for me. At the beginning of your day, using your own language, you could encourage yourself to keep your heart open, to remain curious, no matter how difficult things get. Then at the end of the day, when you're just about to go to sleep, review the day. Rather than using what happened as ammunition for feeling bad about yourself, about how the whole day went by and you never once remembered what you had aspired to do in the morning, you can simply use it as an opportunity to get to know yourself better and to see all the funny ways in which you trick yourself, all the ways in which you're so good at zoning out and shutting down. If you feel like you don't want to practice the three difficulties anymore because it's like setting yourself up for failure, generate a kind heart towards yourself. Reflecting over just one day's activities can be painful, but you may end up respecting yourself more because you see that a lot happened. You weren't just one way. As Carl Jung said at the end of his life, I am astonished, disappointed, pleased with myself. I am distressed, depressed, rapturous. I am all these things at once and cannot add up the sum. Now, the three difficulties she talks about actually come in a later slogan, which is taken out of the context of mind training like the rays of the sun. We will come to it in due course, but Pema Chodron describes them as, one, seeing neurosis as neurosis, which means seeing what we experience and do with honesty and gentleness, even the defilements. Two, doing something different, which means basically not following our habitual patterns. And three, continuing that way, in other words, continuing to do what goes against the habitual tendencies. Thus, may I see what I do? When it happens, may I do something different? And may that be a way of life for me. In her commentary on tricycle.org, Judy Leaf also encourages us not to beat ourselves up if we don't live up to our expectations. She writes, when you start your day, you could actually take a moment to think about what you're doing. Instead of just launching in, you could begin properly
with something in mind beyond just getting through your

do list. In particular, you could look on each day as an opportunity to practice Lojong or mind training. At the end of the day, before you fall asleep, instead of just flopping, you could review how you've done. You could begin by appreciating the times you were connected with bodhicitta and joined it with what you were doing. Then you could also reflect on the times when you lost your connection to bodhicitta and acted accordingly. The idea is not to beat yourself up for losing your sense of bodhicitta and mind training, nor is it to give yourself a medal for being good. You do not need to blame yourself or to blame anyone else. The idea is simply to take note so that you can shift your energy gradually in the direction of kindness and awareness. The practice of Lojong, that is mind training, is a lifelong journey, but that journey takes place one day at a time. You cannot do anything about days gone by, and speculating about the future can be overwhelming and somewhat pointless. But you can look at each day as a practice period with a beginning and an end. So every morning you take a fresh start, and every evening you have a chance to appraise how you've done. And that is where we're going to have to leave it today, for our time is now up. Thanks for joining the program today. I hope it's been of some benefit and that we can all practice as we've talked about today. Please dedicate all positive potential to gaining enlightenment for the benefit of all beings. Have a truly wonderful week. Thank you.

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1: Tired, worn out or broken? 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

Good afternoon and welcome to The Catholic Opinion. My name is Father Anthony Sumich. I'm bringing you this show from the Catholic Diocese of Auckland. Let's begin today's show with a prayer. In the name of the Father, and the Son, and the Holy Ghost. Amen. Our Father who art in heaven, hallowed be thy name. Thy kingdom come, thy will be done on earth as it is in heaven. Give us this day our daily bread, and forgive us our trespasses as we forgive those who trespass against us. And lead us not into temptation, but deliver us from evil. Amen. Hail Mary, full of grace, the Lord is with thee. Blessed art thou among women, and blessed is the fruit of thy womb, Jesus. Holy Mary, Mother of God, pray for us sinners, now and at the hour of our death.

Amen. So welcome back to The Catholic Opinion, our radio show where we talk things Catholic for half an hour. As I said, my name's Father Anthony Sumich. I'm bringing this show from the Catholic Diocese of Auckland in New Zealand. I am a member of the Priestly Fraternity of St. Peter, a society of apostolic life within the Catholic Church of Catholic priests who celebrate the traditional Latin Mass, the version of the liturgy which has been around for over 1,000 years, and we've been in the Auckland Diocese for the last 10 years, keeping the Latin Mass alive, growing a wonderful little base of people who come along to our services during the week in Te Atatū South and the west of Auckland. And then on Sundays, they come into St. Paul's College, where we have two masses at 8 o'clock and 10 o'clock in the morning in the chapel of the St. Paul's College in Ponsonby on Richmond Road. So if you've never been to a Latin Mass, but you'd like to see one, you're very welcome to come on and join us at any time, either in West Auckland or in Ponsonby. For those masses, we also do an awful lot of work on preparing people for the sacraments and teaching about the Catholic faith. We have classes, well, most or three nights a week, and or 3 days a week, I should say, for adults and for children. All the information about these things can be found on our website, which is fssp.nz. That's FSSP, which stands for the Priestly Fraternity of St. Peter in Latin, .nz, or our Facebook page, FSSP Auckland. So please have a look at that if you would like to come along and see or listen into a Latin Mass. The one on Sunday at 10 o'clock is our Sung Mass. It's a beautiful liturgical celebration using Gregorian chant and wonderful serving by really well-trained servers, a great choir, and a very reverent way of honouring God and giving our due homage to Him as part of our Sunday requirements that we all need to give to God one day of the week. So come along and join us on a Sunday. You're very welcome to do that. All that information is on our website. So for the most of this program today, I am going to be continuing with our church history. We were cut off last week nearing the time of the end of the Russian Revolution, and also at a time when the plague had struck Europe after the Russian Revolution. But what we really closed on last week was the Versailles Treaty, whereby Germany were really getting the short end of the stick for everything in the Versailles Treaty, and the French were really tightening the screws, as was everybody else, trying to get everything out of Germany they could. And what they were really doing was sowing the seeds for what was going to come 20 years later at the beginning of the Second World War. So this was not a good time of historical significance in terms of good leadership. The most terrible age of violence the world had ever known was impending, and the greatest political leader of the 20th century had seen the crisis of Christendom coming. That was Winston Churchill. When the Conference of Paris, which has sometimes seemed interminable, was at last finished and the punitive peace treaty being drawn up, the Germans and Austrians had to accept it as a diktat. That means a fait accompli. Enormous reparations were imposed, enough to bankrupt Germany if they were not bailed out by someone. The United States of America was that someone. The prostrate Weimar Republic resisted signing the treaty as long as it could, but the Western Allies threatened to resume the war if it did not, so the Republic had to yield to the lasting humiliation of Germany in the spectacular Hall of Mirrors at Versailles, from which Louis XIV and Cardinal Richelieu had bought absolution and the French Revolution, and the French Revolution upon Europe at 2 o'clock in the afternoon. With Wilson, Clemenceau and Lloyd George all present, the treaty was signed. The whole world paid 1,000 times over for that moment of so-called triumph. Did Woodrow Wilson even for a moment recall that he had once urged peace without victory? For this was victory, full and complete. But as German and Austrian children starved, it was not going to be peace. Woodrow Wilson, convinced that the League of Nations must be approved and joined by the United States because only this could avert future wars, found the US Senate unwilling to ratify the Treaty of Versailles because it contained a League of Nations covenant. The Republican major leader of the Senate, Henry

Cabot Lodge bitterly hated Wilson, and Wilson hated him. Lodge had said that he never expected to hate anyone as much as he hated the president. Wilson, in turn, held Lodge to be contemptible. Lodge said he would accept the treaty only with the reservations he proposed, which Wilson would never accept. Told by one of his supporters in the Senate, James Watson of Indiana, that the League Covenant would never get a two-thirds vote in the Senate without Lodge reservations, Wilson responded by saying that he would make an appeal to the country. Woodrow Wilson idolized democracy and sincerely believed that the people were with him. His doctor, Cary Grayson, told him that his precarious health could not stand the speaking trip. And inflexible Wilson told him that he must go to make his appeal, whatever its effect upon his health. Dr. Grayson said he could not be responsible for the consequences. Wilson's second wife, Edith, who loved him as much as he loved her, urged him to plan some time for rest on the trip, which was projected to cover almost 16,000 kilometers, reaching every state west of the Mississippi but four, with at least 10 speeches a day at railroad stations. Wilson had already suffered a mini stroke in Paris and had severe headaches. Youthful looking in his early years as president, he was now an old man, gray and grim, as he went forth to his last battle. He left Washington on September 3rd in 1919. The weather was hot and the fumes of the railroad sickened him. On the way, the crowds were smaller than he had expected because all over the country, people were on strike. Men said Wilson was running for president of the world, or for a third term then unheard of in the US. There has been nothing quite so chaotic in the whole history of America. At the train station in Richmond, Indiana, Wilson cried to an unresponsive audience, "Shall we or shall we not sustain the first great act of international justice?" He could not sleep, he could hardly eat, but he wouldn't stop. In desolate Bismarck in North Dakota, in the midst of an immense barren prairie, he told a pitifully small audience at the railroad station, "The whole world is waiting on us." To the end, this proud man would not admit his human weakness and mortality. Even when he began to see double, he continued relentlessly. He began sneezing and coughing. The altitude changes in the mountains west were bad for his lungs. His headaches were growing worse. Oppressive September heat drained him. Wilson's train crossed the high Sierras of California. Forest fires scorched the sides of the train cars and filled the long mountain tunnels with choking gas fumes. Wilson could no longer sleep at all, and the headaches, no longer located at the back of his head, now seemed to be moving to the very center of his brain. His face twitched continuously for hours on end. The end came at Pueblo, Colorado, on the blistering afternoon of September 25, 1999. Wilson began stumbling over his words, the final sign that a stroke is impending. As he spoke that evening, saliva dribbled from his mouth and the left half of his face would not move. He was suffering the ghastly fate that had struck down Lenin at the height of his power. At almost the same time, Dr. Grayson told him he must stop his speaking tour at once, and Edith finally convinced him that this was inevitable. Several days later, he fell heavily in the bathroom. Dr. Grayson was immediately called and knew the terrible truth the moment he saw his patient. "My God," he said, "the president is paralyzed." The United States of America was utterly unprepared for such a calamity, which had never happened before and has never happened since. There was then no law or provision in the Constitution on what to do with a disabled president. The vice president, Thomas Marshall of Indiana, was totally undistinguished, devoid of both ambition and ability, known only for saying, "What this country needs is a good 5-cent cigar." So someone else had to run the government, and that someone else was Edith Wilson, the president's second wife, whose only concern was to keep her husband alive as long as possible. Secretary of State Lansing held cabinet meetings, but after Lansing was quoted as saying, "I believe the League of Nations at present is entirely useless," Wilson fired him. While rumors flew about the country that the president was insane and running about the halls of the White House without his clothes,

his signature changed so much as to be almost unrecognizable. Only Edith, holding his hand, could get him to sign anything. And people accused her of forging his signature. But when Senator Albert Fall, later made infamous by the Teapot Dome scandal, for which he became the only US cabinet officer ever to go to prison, came to see Wilson in December. He was well received despite being a supporter of Senator Lodge. As he departed from Wilson's sick room, he told Wilson that he would pray for him. "Which way, Senator?" Wilson replied with a dry chuckle. Though advised by his supporters in the Senate, and by many of his other advisers, to agree to Senator Lodge's reservations in ratifying the Treaty of Versailles, Wilson consistently refused even to consider it. On March the 19th, 1920, the Senate failed to ratify the treaty with the Lodge reservations by a vote of 49 to 35, short of the required two-thirds. 23 of the negative votes were those of Democrat senators loyal to Wilson. If just 7 of them had voted for it despite their stricken leader, the treaty would have been ratified. But now, in the words of Senator Lodge, it was as dead as Marley's ghost. Wilson himself had killed it by his intransigence. Wilson lived until 1924, thanks to Edith's loving care. He did not see the Second World War, which his American messianism did so much to provide. Men still debate whether American entry into the League of Nations in 1920 would have prevented the Second World War. But the men who made World War II, Hitler, Mussolini, and the Japanese warlords, scorned the League. The day of collective security would come only after that war. 1920 was not its time. And as for Wilson's successor, the scandal-plagued President Warren Harding, he had no more interest in the League of Nations than Henry Cabot Lodge. As Wilson departed this life in 1924 in the midst of the roaring 20s, he had only one word left to say: Edith. The world, torn from its moorings, had claimed another victim. The United States went into the roaring 20s, incongruously led by Calvin Coolidge of Vermont and Massachusetts. "Keep cool with Coolidge," a frenzied public chanted. Women gained the vote, and all alcoholic drinks, except sacramental wine, oddly enough, were prohibited. By constitutional amendment, no less. Some people called it a noble experiment, but it bred criminal gangs all across the country and laid the foundations for the bootleg financial empires of Joseph Kennedy and Al Capone. The Democratic National Nomination Convention of 1924 deadlocked for 103 ballots, finally choosing an unknown John Davis as its candidate against Coolidge. Coolidge swept to re-election. The Ku Klux Klan ravaged the entire country, not just the South, until its Grand Dragon in Indiana, a Mr. Stevenson, was put away for life by a fearless prosecutor named William Remy after Stevenson had murdered a girl he was raping. The roaring 20s reached a fitting climax in the great bull market of 1929, followed by the stock market crash of that year. In this world torn from its moorings, the worst depression in the history of the world was about to strike. Meanwhile, Russia, after seeing all hope of freeing itself from communism crushed in the Russian Civil War, witnessed the first act of a tragedy to be repeated again and again all through the history of the communist revolution. The desperate flight of its victims, so long as they had any chance to flee, and even when they did not. Like lost souls trying to escape from hell, they would go anywhere and do anything to get away. For communism, more than any other political system in the history of the world, created refugees by the tens of thousands, the hundreds of thousands, and over the years, by the millions, and still continues today. The flow only reduced, but never eliminated, by all the art and technology of border barriers the secret police could devise. This flood appeared at the height, whenever communism had won a great victory. The memories of those scenes of horror were so traumatic that time and again they were suppressed, with the quiet background encouragement of those who did not want to face either the memories or the truth about the real nature of communism, which

they revealed. The first of these flights from communism was at Novorossiysk on the Black Sea, March 26 and 27, 1920. There were not nearly enough ships to hold the tens of thousands of men, women and children begging to be taken away from the communist army closing in behind them. Some were families of officers and of those who had played a sufficiently conspicuous part in helping the whites to make them targets of red vengeance. But the majority consisted of ordinary Cossacks, because this was Cossack country. The Don and Kuban regions, Cossacks had been the backbone of the white resistance in southern Russia. They knew that it was now policy of Lenin's government to destroy them as a people, to eliminate them from the face of the earth. This did not mean that all of them would be killed. It did mean that all of them would cease to be Cossacks. They could not bear to lose their identity, so they fled. Like driftwood in surf, they poured into Novorossiysk, so panic-stricken that neither white commander Anton Denikin nor any other commander could persuade them to fight to protect the evacuation. Almost all who were capable of resistance believed that if they covered the evacuation of others, they would miss evacuation for themselves. The white ships were mostly unseaworthy or out of coal. The British brought up all the ships they had in the area, but they were not nearly enough to take anyone fleeing the communist advance. Red Army artillery opened fire from the mountains surrounding the harbour. Ships were attacked by those who could not get on board. At the end, British Royal Marines had to beat off desperate refugees with their rifle butts. Families were separated. As the last ships steamed away, some of those left behind shot themselves on the docks. Others plunged into the sea and swam madly after the departing ships. 22,000 abandoned white soldiers were captured in Novorossiysk. Many others were killed by the Reds on the docks or on the edges of the city as they tried to flee. It was a scene repeated almost exactly, except that the departing conveyances were airplanes and helicopters rather than ships, at Da Nang and Saigon in Vietnam when the US evacuated in the face of a communist victory in April 1975. Refugees clung to planes and helicopters taking off, which landed with dead men dangling from them. In 55 years, nothing in communism had changed. Men still fled it as they would flee the devil himself, because it was the work of the devil. The brave spirit of Anton Denikin was broken by what he saw at Novorossiysk. On April 4th, he resigned his command. Baron Peter Wrangel was chosen to succeed him, commanding in the Crimea, the only Russian territory now left to the whites. The next day, just after Denikin and his close friend General Romanovsky, who had been his chief of staff throughout the struggle, arrived in Istanbul, Romanovsky was shot by a monarchist fanatic who thought the general had not done enough to save Russia. The Soviet victory in the Russian Civil War had placed the newly revived nation of Poland in mortal danger. Poland was led by General Joseph Piłsudski, who had himself named Field Marshal and launched a preemptive attack on Soviet Russia. His objective was Ukraine, where he allied himself with Simon Petliura and his beaten nationalists. Western Ukraine had been passed back and forth between Poland and Russia for centuries, until Poland was extinguished in the partitions of the late 18th century. To regain Western Ukraine, creating a Ukrainian state dependent on Poland would help protect the all too vulnerable reborn nation. On April 25, Piłsudski crossed the ill-defined new frontier with his armies. Ukraine was scarcely, if any, better off than it had been the summer before. It had been fought over by so many contending factions that very few of the survivors on the land desired to fight anyone anymore. The main forces of the Red Army were far away, mopping up after Denikin in the Kuban or containing Wrangel in the Crimea. Piłsudski drove his men at top speed. Sometimes even the infantry advanced 60 kilometers a day. On May the 8th,

they entered Kiev without resistance and Petli Ura's Ukrainian nationalist regime was proclaimed upon Polish bayonets. Pilsudski had not moved earlier for the same reason. Mannerheim had not. Because he

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1: Well, that was a fast one.
0: Ai, me ngā whakamānawa hoki ki a kōrua te māngai pāho I rirangi te motu. And kua hoki mai a MC Grammar.
2: Kick it!
0: He's a grammar freak! Grammar freak!
2: He's grammar freaky!
0: Grammar freak!
2: Grammar freak!
1: You two must have been drinking V's all morning.
0: You know, I runga I tērā, e ngana nau ki te papare I te V.
2: Ai.
0: Me te, yeah, because,
2: yep.
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0: 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And me te katoa, I only have one, two coffee.
2: Yeah, kona taku allowance mo te kafe, kotahi I te
0: ata. 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
0: 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He knew this.
1: Wow. Vene yo who. Who knew? Who knew?
0: He who knew,
1: who knew, era?
0: Yeah. Ko te niu te kohonati.
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1: 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Yeah. 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
0: All right, here we go.
2: Anā reira e hoa mā, tēnā tātou.
0: Tēnā koe.
2: Tēnā koutou Ngaitaringa, e whakarongo mai nā. And really, I just wanted to start off with a kiwaha, and it's getting really difficult.
0: Nuts!
2: It is so, to try and find the kiwaha. But, you know, I just wanted to give a little bit of context behind the kiwaha that I've chosen today. And, you know, I talk about Nan and Grandad a lot, but this kiwaha actually come from a person that I have a lot of respect for. This person is a mātanga in his own right and does a lot for language revitalization. Not only language revitalization, but revitalization of tikanga Māori.
0: Kia ora.
1: Mm.
2: And it's actually Paraone.
0: Oh, tēnā koe.
2: Yeah, mihi tēnei e tai. I was listening to him do a mihi. And within a certain context, he was going around and acknowledging everyone else in the room. And then he got to myself. And I pēnei ana kōrero mai ki au. E tai, tēnā koe tātāua mahi tahi. 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
1: Kia ora.
2: Yeah? And it's that kiwaha that I want to share with our Ngaitaringa listeners today.
0: Tēnā koe.
2: And it is ko tāua anō tāua. And basically meaning, you and I are one and the same.
1: Kia ora.
2: And when we use ko tāua anō tāua, it really leads me into the whole kaupapa for our taringa session today.
0: Mm.
2: Because I want to focus on language of inclusion.
0: Kia ora.
1: Kia ora.
2: Koinei te kaupapa mo tēnei rā.
0: Mm.
2: And I thought ko tāua anō tāua is a beautiful kiwaha that we can mostly use in a positive context and can be manipulated in certain ways to suit e hāngai ai ki te horopaki o te wā. So ko tāua no tāua, you and I are one and the same. And of course, we can manipulate that kōrero, ko tātoua no tātou, you know, if we are trying to include a wider group of people. But then, of course, you know, it can be used in a more comical way. So like if you see something that may crack you up or you may be looking at a little bit sideways at me, oh, how ki te rā mahi? And then you can say, oh, man. Ko rāua nō rāua, you know, those two are one and the same.
0: Me
2: rite o rāua āhua.
0: Mm.
2: Or if you're telling someone off, maybe you're talking directly to two people. Mm. They've done something wrong and they're trying to blame one another. Well ko kōrua nō kōrua. 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So this kiwaha can be manipulated in many ways.
0: Mm.
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0: 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He kaha ake tērā.
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1: Koina.
0: Ai.
1: Koina. And you know, we've been thinking about tāua. It can be used in a similar way. Well, more like an agreeance. So ai. You could say, oh, he pai au ki te ikamata. And then we just automatically say, oh, tāua. You and I both.
0: Yes.
2: Yeah.
1: So when we think of ko tāua tāua, ko tāua no tāua, or you can just use tāua on its own, there's a whole lot of ways we can use it. But I think ko te kaupapa nui ke, ko te tūhono I te tangata.
2: Ai.
1: So it's language of inclusion that I wanted to have a kōrero about.
2: Yeah, pai tēnei, ka kotahi aku whakaaro ki te wā mo te tuku kōrero ki tētahi. 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You know, saying, you know, I can't go to this hui, but if you can go, you go, well, if I go, then we both go, then we're both there. Yeah,
1: that's what I've seen. And you know, this is the kōrero when, here we go, this is going to be good, when I'm getting a growling from Paraone. 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
2: Ai, koe hoki.
1: Oh, tika e tai. You know, this is a really good kiwaha that we can manipulate in a number of ways. It suits a number of contexts. But really, I think you need to know your whanaungatanga because I really like how Paraone explain the difference between ko tāua tāua
2: Ai.
1: And ko tāua anō tāua. And, you know, you wouldn't, well, it all depends on you, but there are only certain people that I would use ko tāua anō tāua with.
2: And of course,
1: ko Paraone tētihi.
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2: Ai.
0: We're into a hui, an event, sometimes, a uhunga.
2: Ai.
0: And I say, oh, well, ko mate a me, or da-da-da. And then the reply we'll get on the messenger. Ko koe ko tātou. And in that context, is the iwi, it means you represent all of us.
2: Yes.
0: So you going is me going.
2: Yeah. And you know,
0: when you go, I go, but I'm not actually coming.
2: Yeah. It's a graceful way of saying, hey, I won't be there. Because, you know, te mea rawerewe ki hau nei, te mea hatikihi ki hau nei, it's becoming quite frequented and it's a kiwaha a lot of people are refining well enough because they're not available to go to these huis.
0: Yes.
2: You know, used to go ko koe, ko au, ko tāua, ko tātou, you know, the long ones, but now it's, you can use.
0: Yeah, ko koe, ko tāua. And, you know, but, so you can use it like that, you know, it's a bit of whakatoi ono a engari.
2: Engari, ai.
0: Ara no tana whakamahinga, you know, o irunga I te ngākau pono. You know, e te iwai haere anau ka mea mau ko ngā huia. 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
0: 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And another one, I was want to bring up, and it was Timoti.
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1: Yeah.
0: And you know, actually, Hoamā, that's a really good segue into te kaupapāke o tā tātou kōrero.
1: Oh, kia ora.
0: Yeah, he rawe tēnā. And you know, before we do, just a quick huri tau, I mean, our last kupu kupu session was awesome. You know, we had a look at te whanaungatanga, the difference between he whai anōku and he whai a kiau. Had a good kōrero about the ān o I roti te whakapapa. 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
2: Kia ora.
0: Yeah, I te korenga o Praone. Nā.
2: Ai.
0: I tā tātou hui I taua wā. And I've personally had a lot of feedback around that.
1: Me too.
0: Yeah, so much so that within a kura reo, te kura reo tuatahi o tupu ora, ina nahi nei, whakapapa was on the agenda. And I think it's really good because from the Taringa podcast, it started to create a lot of discussion.
2: Ka pai.
0: Ne? 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And it's, I'm not even too sure if this is the grammatically correct term, but I want to phrase it as language of inclusion.
1: Kia ora.
0: And it really does follow our kiwaha, ko tāua anō tāua, me ona rā wiki wikitanga. And you know, kupu kupu kupu mostly is around grammar. Ne? 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
0: Engari, te rā no e tehi wā, me pare ngā ture wete reo ki te taha, ka noho mātā mua mai ai, ko te tikanga reo.
2: Kia ora.
0: You know, so sometimes...
1: Oh, here we go.
2: Here we go.
0: Our grammatical structures sometimes are pushed to the wayside, whereas our tikanga reo comes to the forefront.
2: Kia ora.
0: And it's really this language of inclusion that I want to focus on, te tikanga o te reo, as opposed to the grammar side of things. So once again, focusing on tāua or tātou. Now, it's really the difference between te tirohanga Māori me te tirohanga Pākehā. Yeah? And I'm going to phrase it as sometimes te reo Māori is more within our structures, within the way we express things. You can see we're more focused on the collective as opposed to the nuclear.
1: Kia ora.
0: Yeah? As opposed to the nuclear. So, I te kura reo ina mahi nei, I puta I au te pātai, a tēnā, whakamaoritia mai, tēnei reringa, how is your son? Or how is your child?
2: Aye.
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0: 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So instead of saying, how is your son, from a whakaaro Māori point of view, one would suggest that it is more appropriate within tikanga Māori to say, how is our son? Now this is all depending on the relationship.
2: Kia ora.
0: Ne? How is our son? And of course, you know, I oku haereringa, I toko roa nei ka tūtaki au ki... ki ngā māmā me ngā pāpā kuki airangi. 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

0: Taiwa Te Maine. 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So it's really, when we're talking about language of inclusion, it's more about tikanga reo that I want to have a kōrero about e hoa mā, as opposed to ture wete reo.
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2: 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And, you know, there were some whanaunga there, and they were going, but isn't she a mea to you, isn't she this to you? And I said, ai, yeah, engari, he whaia ki a tātou katoa.
1: Kia ora.
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2: 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And so it was a learning for that person, I think, is in where you sit in terms of whakapapa. 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But it was a bit foreign to them because they go, aren't you like, isn't she like a this and this to you? And I said, ai, ngari, he whaia, he whaia. Yeah, yeah.
1: Kia ora. Te wā,
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0: Koina.
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2: Yeah.
1: You know? Kei whāte pai hoki o tō tāua hāte. Hey, and I was like, hey, hea te tikanga o tēnā.
2: Ai, ai.
1: It was about, well, 13 years ago now, I think. It was te kurereo tuatahi pe o Timoti ki Raukawa.
0: Ai.
1: O Raukawa. And I thought, oh, it sort of tripped me up.
2: Yeah.
1: You know, the use of it in that context, something that I was wearing, you know.
2: Well, I tēnei hoki au, taku oroko orunga atu i tērā kōrero. Te kaunga hoki o tō tāua tarau.
1: Ai, ai, ai.
2: Anyway, e ana koe ki taku tarau.
1: Yeah, yeah.
2: You know, instead of take the compliment.

0: So, you know, he tau ira pai e na. And really, before we move on, I just really wanted to pick up something that Te Pua Heidi expressed, because, you know, mō te hunga katahi anō ka timata te aku I te reo. You know, one of the first things that I teach is ho mai ho atu waiho, and, you know, language etiquette at the table.
1: Aye.
0: And of course, you know, I pātai mai tētehi kaioko kura reo ki au. Oh, e whia tau ki muri. Oh, kau, I rongo I au, and I me atu. Oh, e hoa, tā tāua tote.
1: Aye.
0: And ka te tiro mai ki au. And, you know, all I basically said to this kaioko kura reo was, ah, our salt.
1: Mm. Yeah,
0: yeah. So it wasn't really a tono, but it was implied, you know, that I would like the salt.
1: Mm.
0: And, of course, you know, that's just another example of language of inclusion, or te whakaaro Māori, that really you can't find grammar rules pertaining to these types of sentences.
1: Mm-hmm.
0: It's just, you know, kārungo.
2: Well, the tono, the pātai is in I roto I te tangi, te oro, te reo, ai.
0: Aye.
2: And,
0: yeah, koina.
2: Koina e hoki aku whakaako I te hunga, ki ngā tikanga. Because, o tātou kaumātua, and, you know, I say this with respect, e kōrero anai mō tētei momo, me uaua ka kitea I nāia nei.
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1: Mm.
0: And then, so you've got that, like, you could be seen as being, not greedy, but, you know, asking for something that's not in front of you.
1: Aye.
0: Whereas the thinking is, you shouldn't even have to ask in the first place.
1: Aye, aye, aye.
2: Tika, tika tēnā.
0: You know, me tuku noa te kai, but, you know, e tei wā, o e haere ana.
1: Aye, aye.
0: So this is a polite way where, one, you save yourself from asking a question.
1: Aye.
0: And also, don't make the other person feel like that they should have already offered it to you.
1: Aye. Yeah.
0: Mm. You know?
2: Yeah.
0: So, ko te, you know, tātāua prāua. Mm. It's like, oh, it's our bread?
1: Yeah, yeah, yeah.
0: Our bread?
1: Our bread?
0: Yeah.
1: Aye, aye, our bread.
0: Of course.
1: It's a polite prompt, eh?
0: Yeah, yeah.
1: Just to remind. Yeah, yeah, yeah. E tahi wā ka ware aki te kai, yeah. You know, yeah. And so just a reminder then. And then, of course, a lot of times they were more than willing to. Ah, yeah, ane.
0: And again,
1: yeah.
0: There's the relationship, eh? Te whanaungatanga I wai anui. Like, if it was, I say, hey, oh my, te prao.
1: Yeah, yeah.
0: Hey, te prao, oh my.
1: Yeah, yeah, oh my. Kanui tēnā kia koe, oh my.
0: Yeah, yeah, sauce, give it there.
1: Kei pavi a koe, oh my.
0: Yeah, yeah. Yeah. Or even you might say, hey, kanui tēnā.
1: Yeah, yeah.
2: Well, you know, and I really don't want our taringa listeners to get confused here that we can use tātāua or tōtāua in every context because there are some contexts where really it's not appropriate.
1: Yeah.
2: So, you know, and hei whakatau ira pia I tēnei whakaro. So you wouldn't go up to your mate and say, e pēwhia ana tātāua wahine.
1: Aye.
2: Well, mana.
1: O I pēwhia I nā pōra.
0: But you know, Yeah, I koe kōrana mo te wahine, you know, tērā te wā I mahi anāhuia ki Dubai.
1: Aye.
0: So she lived there for 9 months.
2: Tika, that's right.
0: You know, I mui taku haere ki reira I pānuiau etahi kōrero. E tika I, e mōheo ai au ki etahi o ngā tikanga.
1: Aye.
0: O reira.
2: Mm.
0: E ana, ko te whakapono matu o reira muhi
1: ana,
0: Muslim, aye. You know.
2: Mm.
0: And like tātou, ngā tikanga, te Māori, other cultures and places, those cultural practices are also reflected in how you speak.
1: Aye.
0: And their customs.
2: Koina.
0: So one I learned, ka haere ana ki reira, you never ask a man directly how his wife is.
1: Aye.
0: It's too intrusive.
1: Too intrusive, yeah.
0: So you don't say, oh, even though you're doing it, you're friends.
1: Yeah.
0: You don't say, oh, how's your wife?
1: Mm.
0: But ko tō pātai, e pewhia ana tō whānau.
1: Yeah.
2: Ah, ka pai.
0: Yeah.
2: Koina.
0: Nā, kei aia te whakatau.
1: Aye.
0: Mehe mea ia ka kōrero mo tana hoa.
1: Hoa. Aye.
0: Oh, e paitaku wahine. Mm. You know, pai ngā tamariki te me. But I'm not saying e pērā te, but the sort of language and tikanga and things, you know, it's not just te ao Māori.
1: Aye.
0: And you know, e hoa e tai, ko aroa tā oe, ko putei nei kōrero, kei te kite au. And I puta tēnei tētai wānanga, e hui, wānanga, āku I tainai, about te reo me ngā tikanga.
2: Aye.
0: And e kite ana, and then those tētai wahine I pātai mai ki au, she goes, oh, is there a flow chart?
1: I want to see the flow chart.
0: You know? And, but she said in the tukuro tau mo tēnei, and then she said, oh, I see that the grey area, tikanga, which is great to us, to those that don't know, is really experience.
1: Aye.
2: Koina.
0: Whiako, you need exposure to it.
1: Yes, absolutely.
0: And, you know, the only way you're going to get exposed to it is if you go to hui and you put yourself in those.
2: Tika.
0: You know, you can learn te reo online.
2: Aye.
0: You know, and on book and things like that.
1: Yeah, you can learn theory.
0: And read about tikanga.
1: And read about theory.
0: You know, some great books out there. Engari,
1: enei
0: āhuatanga.
1: Aye.
0: Me haere rawa ki ngā hui.
1: Aye.
2: Koina.
0: Kawa ko me ngā hui ngā tāngata.
1: Aye.
0: Hey, you'll pick them up anyway.
2: On that note, you know, ya tātou e kōrero nei mo te whiako, I'm going to ask you to give some examples of where you think it is not appropriate. Just like that example, you know, pēwhia ana tātāua wahine. Well, you know, oh my gosh, you wouldn't dare say that, but what are there any examples that you think actually go too far?
1: Yeah.
2: Well, it's not ours, it's mine.
1: Yeah. Well, ke haunei etahi wahanga o te tinana, mena e mamai ana, ko e mate anau I te porohau.
2: Mm.
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1: Well, yeah.
0: Yeah.
1: Wahi,

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3: 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And it was te kōrero nei tō tātou marae.
0: Aye.
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0: Ai, yeah. Kia ora, pai.
4: Ai.
3: You know, and waiho kia waiho mā te tangata whenua, so you take your cues.
0: Ai.
3: Hey.
4: That's right.
3: You know, take your cue off the tangata whenua. Mm. Kia na haere mai ki tō tātou marae.
0: So if you're manuhiri, don't be the first to say.
3: Yeah.
0: Allow that privilege to be theirs.
3: Yeah, exactly.
0: Ah, kia ora.
3: Kei ki mai rātou.
0: Kei riri a koe.
3: Yeah.
0: Mm.
3: Tō tātou.
0: Tō tātou, neha.
3: Yes.
0: Ai.
3: Te tō tātou.
0: E te rā waho.
3: Ai.
0: Ana mai.
3: Ai.
0: Yeah. Yeah, marama pai pai tera.
4: Well, you know, within some of our more political contexts recently, that term tō tātou has been challenged as well.
0: Ai.
4: You know, and kā re whakahua
0: kātou
4: ingoa.
0: Mm.
4: But, you know, that's a prime example of where we would assume that it is full inclusion, but actually people have a different way of thinking.
0: Mm.
4: Ne? And yeah, e tika ne manaaki anau I tēnā kōrero, which was my last point for our session, is actually we're getting to more formal occasions.
0: Yeah.
4: Ngā kai karanga ngā kai kōrero e kōrero nei e karanga nei rungi o tātou marae, you know, me tūpato.
0: Yeah.
4: Especially te taha manuwhiri. Don't always, because we're in the days of rangi mārie. Everything is rangi mārie. You know, tō tātou this, tō tātou that. But actually, we still need to be mindful.
0: Kia ora.
4: And so, you know, and it gets a little bit tricky.
0: Kia ora.
4: So, you know, you wouldn't go onto the marae and say, you know, ko tai mai mātou kinunga ki tō koutou marae. Well, you can say that.
0: Yeah.
4: But then, tērā pia ka pāma mai te tangata whenua go, oh, don't they want to be part of us?
0: Mm.
4: Oh, you know.
0: Yeah.
4: So, you know, what are some ways that we can navigate?
2: Kare kore kai te whakarongo ngai taringa. What? I just got my mātou and tātou's down and koutou.
0: So what is mine? What is mine? Yeah, pai tērā.
4: What's wrong with saying, ko tā mai ki runga ki tēnei marae?
3: Aye.
4: You know, especially I te taha manuwhiri. Then all the onus is put back on the tangata whenua if they want to include you or not.
0: Yeah,
4: you
0: know? Yeah.
4: And really, it brings me to the last point in a more formal context. And ke hoki au ki te kōrero mō nan. And, you know, he tohu tohu mai. Kau e kōrero pēnei, kau e kōrero pēnā. 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But there are some expressions that we use in whai kōrero that my grandmother would not recommend me using.
0: Kia ora.
4: And ko tētehi, there's, especially I te taha tangata whenua, she would always say to me, if you're going to welcome people, be direct with them.
0: Mm.
4: Be direct with them, be clear. And a more direct way of saying something, you know, welcome to our marae, is just, you know, no mai ki tō tātou marae, no mai ki tō tātou papa.
0: Mm.
4: What she would remind me to refrain from using is actually no mai ki tēnei marae o tātou.
0: Mm, kia ora.
4: No mai ki tēnei marae o tātou.
0: Mm.
4: Tahi au ka pātai atu. Hea te he o te rā kōrero.
0: Mm.
4: Ka ki mai he ngehe. He ngehe te rā kōrero. It's a weaker way of expressing your thoughts in terms of our marae.
0: Mm.
4: Yeah. So, I roto I te reo Pākehā, welcome to our marae.
0: Aye.
4: As opposed to, welcome to this marae of ours.
0: Aye.
4: Aye, one is more direct than the other. And koinei tana tohu tohu mai I a, you know, he ngehe te rā kōrero, and we kia tō, oh well, nā iwi ki te rā kōrero ka ki mai, ai, engari, he kōrero, he rere ngāno ngā tātou.
0: Kia ora. 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
4: Yeah, and you know, it's just from a taha tangata whenua, well, you know, we're using tātou, but then sometimes there are more direct ways that we can express these things and, you know, koinei tētahi tauira.
0: Kia ora.
4: And ehari te mea kei te whakahei te hunga e mea nei, no mai ki tēnei marae o tātou, but I think linguistically, there's a more direct way of saying things and a more inclusive way of saying things.
0: Kia ora.
4: Koino, koinei te kōrero.
0: Ana. Yeah. And it's best to know either way, if you don't.
4: Ai.
0: You know, ka waiho tēnei hei whakaarotanga mā rātou.
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3: Mm.
0: You know.
4: Ai.
0: Pai tēnei.
4: And I actually think

0: ten name Marae o Tato sounds more poetic than Tō Tātou Marae. Mm-hmm. If I'm being honest, it sounds more poetic. Mm-hmm. He pai te rere, you know, mm-hmm. ka mea ka reka ki te taringa, so ka reawe ki te ani te mate, but a more direct way of saying things is Tō Tātou Marae.
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1: 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You can stack it in a way.
2: Tātou kaupapa.
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1: 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But you've already established the directness and then, perhaps from there, yeah.
0: You know, ka mutu kua rongo e ngā i etehi kaumātua, tino koi, ei, tino koi. And really, we're beginning to do the more formal art of oratory. And it's all about what you actually say.
1: Mm-hmm.
0: Yeah, so I've heard kaumātua say, perhaps, and I'm thinking to myself, well, how you pērā ai ā rātou kōrero? 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And I thought,
2: kōrero mai anō e tai?
0: You know, e me ana. You know, nau mai haere mai ki tō mātou marae, engari, nō tātou i te wā i tīnei. And it's ours for this small time.
1: Mm-hmm.
0: And you know, because sometimes, all it takes is a very smart person to pick up on a kōrero and say, well, you said Tō Tātou Marae, so is it ours forever?
1: Mm-hmm. Ah, yes.
0: We just assume that once we leave, that ka hoki te mana ki te tangata whenua.
1: Mm.
0: It's just like when Te Atarangi Kāhu went to Aitutaki, ka pai?
1: Mm.
0: Ka tū Te Ariki o Aitutaki, and he gifted all the land to Te Atarangi Kāhu, but he did that within, you know, tētahi mōhiotanga, because he said, I gave her all the land, and when she leaves, I'll look after it for her. And what he said is that she can't pick up the land and take it back to New Zealand.
1: Mm.
0: You know, nō reira he pērā te tohungatanga. And when I heard this kaumātua, nō tātou i te wā i tīnei, I thought to myself, oh, he pai tērā.
1: Mm. 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
0: You know, so very, very specific.
2: Kia moia mai koutou.
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0: 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Ai, no reira, you know, these are just some of the considerations we need to make when, well, actually, in a more formal context, when we're using tātou.
2: Mm. 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
2: 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Yeah. And then ka haere tonu te kōrero.
1: Mm-hmm.
2: So what he was saying, he said, this is our group who have arrived to an agreeance, I guess, and that you lay here on this marae. But one of the other kaumātua had a different whakaro. And said, no, I'm not in your mātou. You know, sort of.
0: Yeah.
2: He said, no, ka
1: reo. Here's the line, here's the mātou line.
2: Nau tēnā. He said something like, nau tēnā. Yeah, said something like, nau ake tēnā. Yeah, aye. And then kamārama te kaumātou goes, oh, well, māua muri nei, and ka me ai. Meaning, well, you can say your bit after me.
1: Yeah.
2: You know, sort of a thing.
1: Yeah.
2: Aye. So even in the mātou, you know.
0: Yeah.
2: Ooh, you know, now ia tātou e kōrero ana. It's that grouping thing of including people, you know, tētahi, you know.
1: Whakaaro.
2: Yeah.
0: Poina. And, you know, you've got to even be careful when you're using the word tā tātou tū pāpaku, because it could even give people the opportunity ki te hariatu i te tū pāpaku. Now, ngai taringa, I don't know how we ended up on tū pāpaku, but this is a koinei te tikanga reo.
1: But pai tēnei kōrero.
0: Yeah. All the idiosyncrasies, I suppose, you know, in using tāua tātou from what was ko tāua no tāua, and then moving on, e pēwhiana tā tāua te maiti, you know, a very innocent way of expressing things. Well, actually, when we start getting into more formal things, me tūpato i etehi wā. Me marama.
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0: Kia ora.
1: Yeah?
0: Kia ora.
1: So, you know, not a lot of grammar in there, but I think a lot of tikanga.
0: Oh, e hara, e, koe rā hoki te whānui tango kupu kupu kupu.
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0: Ai.
1: Hey, but, you know, just that wānanga about koutou and tātou o tāwa no tāwa, and I know, kāre kore, koutou e whakarongo ana, thinking, hey, but it's going to open your mind up, now you'll be more present or conscious, I guess.
0: Yeah.
1: And ka ohake. O koutou taringa, ki te whakarongo.
0: Tika.
1: You know, because don't, they are, there's the little things, you got the little big things in us, and all the time, it's in I roto I te reo.
0: Yes.
1: And koe nā ngā mea tino reka o tō tātou reo.
0: And I think, ko tō tātou wai mari, here's a chance for you to get this part before you get into real time.
1: Kia ora.
0: You know, it might be saving you a bit of whakamā or whatever, as you've just talked about, is an awareness, creating an awareness of the way the language is going. And you know, Homa, I know we get our grammar lens on women engagements, Māori engagements and kōrero, but you might just have to go through an observation time, ehua. Just noho wahangu for a bit and actually appreciate and take in these experiences that Prawne and Jared they've shared with us. So let's see.
1: And think about some instances where it's suitable for you as a tātou when you're talking to somebody.
0: Yep.
1: Like ka haere ana tāua ki te toa, and I'll say to you, kei whea tāua muni.
0: Ah, yeah.
1: Hoi no ka waiho. I'll leave it there.
0: Yo tātou pukoro.
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0: tātou
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0: Yeah.
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0: Ai, kia o.
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1: Hi, Paul.
0: Hey, Amy. How are you going?
1: Good.
0: How was your week?
1: I'm just relaxed at home today.
0: Oh, yep.
1: Yeah.
0: Quite an eventful couple of weeks in the news. We had the submarine that everyone was talking about that went missing.
1: Yeah.
0: That was quite shocking, actually. I don't think I would like to be in that situation.
1: I was really to get bold, so.
0: Oh, yep.
1: So I just finished my dinner and Mum gave me yesterday.
0: Oh, yep. When was that?
1: When is it? After dinner.
0: Oh, yes. Okay.
1: And I saw it on the news. So I don't reach the world's news.
0: Right.
1: So I was with Elizabeth.
0: It was hard to miss it this week, wasn't it?
1: Yeah, because I'm feeling it sitting on my lap.
0: Apparently they suspected that they knew that it had imploded, which is what happened, right as it happened, because the Navy, the US Navy had, I think the newest, one of the navies, had recorded a loud bang underwater around about the time it went missing.
1: Yeah.
0: Which is crazy how they record sounds like that underwater. They're always listening, I suppose. So they were pretty confident that it had already imploded, but of course the media kept it going for about 3 or 4 days until they found it. So, shocking, huh? Imagine that.
1: Yeah.
0: I don't think I'd like going in a submarine in the first place, let alone one like that, like a sort of homemade looking thing. Anyway, got a few good songs coming up today. What have you picked? Four songs here. Yeah, we've got some Avril Lavigne, we've got some Gabrielle.
1: Yeah.
0: The Coors. I haven't heard them in a while. And then someone called Diddy.
1: Yeah.
0: Cool. All right, should we dive in then? Should we play, what do you want to start with? Complicated?
1: Yes, I know we heard this since a long time.
0: Blast from the Past, that was like early 2000s, wasn't it?
1: Yeah, I was at school then actually.
0: Yeah, so was I.
1: Yeah.
0: How funny is that? All right, let's hear it. Nostalgia. Do you want to throw this one out?
1: I think for my friends from school.
0: Oh, yes, sweet.
1: I know it's been a long time.
0: Any names you want to?
1: I want to get to my friend Rachel Martin.
0: Oh, yeah, Rachel Martin.
1: Yeah, this is my best friend from school.
0: When was the last time you spoke to Rachel Martin?
1: Since a long time.
0: Oh, a long time ago. Yeah, it's funny too.
1: Yeah. I'm trying to get to her brother. So I was there.
0: Yeah.
1: And trying to text her, catch her up. And she gets really scared. Like, really scared.
0: Really?
1: Yeah.
0: Oh, okay. Well, this is for Rachel Martin then.
1: Yeah.
0: All right, let's do it.

0: Avril Lavigne on Speakeasy FM. That was, that's a good old blast from the past, isn't it?
1: Yeah.
0: What do you like about that song?
1: I like it because I like dancing. I used to dance at school.
0: Reminds you of that. What was your favourite class at school?
1: Drama.
0: Drama, yeah. That was one of my favourites as well. That and music. I was quite creative, I suppose. In English, yeah.
1: Yeah. I had a teacher. My favourite teacher is my drama teacher.
0: Really? And what was his or her name?
1: He's a he.
0: He's
1: an amazing guy.
0: Really? What was his name?
1: Yeah. Mrs. Cubitt.
0: Mr.
1: Cubitt,
0: okay.
1: He's quite a funny name. I call him that. And he loves calling me that.
0: Yeah. Well, that's great. And what did you like about drama? Because it's quite, you know, you can get up to quite a lot in drama.
1: Well, drama's like doing, you know, you do music videos.
0: Yeah, yeah, yeah.
1: It's like that.
0: Yeah, exactly.
1: Yeah.
0: Well, that's fun. Yeah, I went to film school when I was about 21, and part of the curriculum was, I studied camera, lighting and audio, and part of the curriculum was you had to do drama as well.
1: Oh, cool.
0: And do

0: who did drama full time had to also get behind the camera every so often. So it was quite fun. We had drama camp and we had all sorts of things. So
1: we should do that again.
0: Yeah, I like playing pretend. It's fun. It's yeah. And then of course it was called on screen acting, so like you had to, you know, it wasn't just drama or theatre, it was like you had to actually learn how to find your mark in a set, you know, so like you were in focus, and then you had to learn, you know, how to, it's all about memorising scripts and,
1: And I did cooking as well.
0: Oh yeah,
1: it's
0: did you like
1: just,
0: that?
1: It's not just drama.
0: No.
1: I did cooking.
0: That's nice. That's good. I liked
1: I was made for the family.
0: Yeah.
1: But mum didn't like my cooking at all. I really hate my cooking.
0: Really?
1: Yeah. I bought,
0: what's your favourite thing to cook?
1: Shepherd's pie.
0: Shepherd's pie. Oh, you should make me one sometime.
1: Yeah. Because I make a hot dog once to go high for Dad, because Dad loves hot dogs.
0: Does he?
1: Yeah, with
0: who doesn't?
1: In it.
0: Do you mean like hot, like American hot dogs in the bread? In the bun? Or the ones on the stick that you get at the fair?
1: America.
0: Oh, yeah. Did you ever have, this reminds me actually, did you ever have like school galas and things? You know, when you had like, it was like a Saturday and you go to the school and there's like bouncy castles and barbecues and markets and bands playing. Did you ever have that? We had that. It was like a tradition almost, but we had it at least once a year where Owairoa, primary school, which is the largest primary school in New Zealand, apparently. It was just down the road from me, and they had the best galas. It was about, it was like springtime, my memory, and every year they'd have, on a Saturday, they'd have the school gala. And I guess it's partly like a fundraiser, but like you go there and it'd be just like thousands of people, it seemed. And there were like rides you could do, and there were like, you know, like horse rides, and there was nice food everywhere. Oh, it's so fun. Anyway, I wonder if they still do those.
1: I used to do the horse riding a long time ago.
0: Did you?
1: Yeah.
0: That's nice.
1: A long time ago. Before I had my hip done.
0: Oh, yeah. Have you, when was the last time you rode a horse?
1: I was also a little girl.
0: Oh, yeah.
1: Three.
0: Oh, you're lucky you've got to ride horses. That's a luxury.
1: I was like, 10 and 9.
0: Oh, yeah.
1: And
0: around that age.
1: But, yeah. And then I, when I was 16, I had my hip done.
0: And 16?
1: Yeah. And tell me then got on a horse again.
0: Okay.
1: It's a bit sad.
0: That's a bit sad, but that's okay. I mean, not many people get to ride horses all the time anyway.
1: I love riding horses.
0: Do you?
1: I did it last time. And I told him to take it easy because I got a hip done.
0: Yep.
1: So I got asked him to take it easy.
0: Yeah. Wow.
1: Yeah.
0: All right, let's
1: I kind of got cut off about it.
0: Oh, really?
1: I shouldn't have gone on a horse, my hip.
0: Oh, okay. Did anything happen?
1: I did.
0: What?
1: No, we took a boys down to this farm place, and it was a horse, and a son, Oliver, was scared. So I got to shout him, his horse is not.
0: Yeah. The horses aren't scary.
1: Yeah.
0: Although you have to be careful if you're standing behind them.
1: No, I was on the horse.
0: Yeah. Oh, cool. Yeah, I remember doing horse riding. We went on school camps and things, and that was usually when we got to do that.
1: I used to go to, it's like a holiday trip I went from school. I went to Carol Truss.
0: Yep.
1: And I went there with my school, and it was no pants.
0: Right.
1: So we were left there, but we have some teachers had to look after us. That's what made Dad with my boring diabetes taking over.
0: I know, it's annoying.
1: Yeah.
0: Okay, well, should we dive into a song? This one's called Out of Reach by Gabrielle. Well, what do you like about this one?
1: I quite like this song because it's a like relaxed song.
0: Yeah.
1: And I'm doing taps with that.
0: Excellent. All right, let's have a little sample, shall we? See you shortly.

0: Welcome, Stephen.
1: Thank you. The weather's been a bit funny. It's a bit funny lately.
0: I know. It's weird, isn't it? It's like off and on. Yes, so it is.
1: So what have you been up to this week?
0: Well, I think this week has been interesting. I've been at work doing my marketing job and all sorts, really. Did you hear about that submarine?
1: Yeah.
0: Ames and I were talking about it earlier. How weird. I don't think I could ever go on a submarine.
1: The submersible now.
0: The submersible one, yeah. The one that
1: I would never go on one.
0: I don't think I would either.
1: Because I would get stuck and I couldn't get out.
0: Well, that was what the fear was. Remember, they thought they were running out of oxygen, so people were like keeping an eye on it.
1: But they'd already been dead for a while anyway.
0: I feel like they knew that because James Cameron was giving an interview and he gave a few actually, but he said, in his opinion, he thought they already knew because the Navy were keeping an eye on, as they do, they record sounds from under the sea and they heard a big loud
1: bang
0: at the same sort of time that they went off. They went offline.
2: Yeah,
0: he's a director, but he's also part of that deep sea community.
2: Yeah.
0: That is, you know, they're all about submersibles and.
2: I just know him because he was in the director in that real film of.
0: That's right. Yeah. It's interesting because he obviously has quite a strong opinion of it, but he reckons that they knew, but the media obviously kept it going for about a week.
1: I reckon it hit something as it went down. Maybe that what the noise was. It hit something as it went down.
0: Well, as it went lower and lower at those depths, there's just so much pressure on. Yeah, well, they asked someone to put it into perspective, and they gave a good analogy. They said, if you were to turn the Eiffel Tower upside down and rest it on your toe, on your big toe, that's how much pressure it was.
1: That would be painful.
0: Yeah, so, like, I don't think that thing's
1: a chance. I would have taken a boat. I would have taken a boat.
0: Under the water?
1: Yeah.
0: Mm. Well, that's kind of what that was, but
1: then I could get out easy enough.
0: Yeah. Shocking, eh? How do you think about it?
1: Most people are pretty shocked about it, you know?
0: Yeah, unbelievable. So anyway, so what else have you been up to this week, Stephen?
1: Been just chilling out.

0: Nice. Yeah, I've been
1: going to the gym and just chilling out. Yep.
0: Yeah, nice. That's good. That's a good week. Trying to stay dry as well.
1: Yeah.
0: As it rains and then doesn't.
1: Hopefully the weather will clear up eventually.
0: You what?
1: Hopefully the weather will clear up eventually.
0: I think so. Has to at some point.
2: Yeah.
0: Yeah. And Ames, you've got your birthday coming up in...
2: Yeah, I am.
0: Just a few days' time.
2: Yeah.
0: That's cool. I'm looking forward to that. The big 3-2. 32. How old are you, Stephen? I remember asking this a while ago, but I forgot.
1: 32.
0: You're 32 as well?
1: Yeah.
0: Hey, you guys are the same age. Young. You're still young. All right, should we dive into a song?
2: But me and Lisa are similar age to go, me and Lisa.
0: Yes, you are very similar.
2: Yeah.
0: Yep.
1: And how's you, so, how's Alfie getting on?
0: Alfie, my dog Alfie, she's good. Yeah, yeah, she doesn't get as much attention lately because we're focusing on the baby quite a lot.
1: She must be pretty jealous at the moment.
0: Sort of. She gets a little bit jealous, but...
1: Is she acting a bit weird around the baby?
0: Sometimes. She's super interested in the baby. She'll try and lick him, you know, which is her language. It's her way.
1: Kids like kisses, actually. They like kisses.
0: Yeah. Just got to make sure she doesn't lick the face, because that's typically what she goes for. But no, she's good. How's your dog? How's
1: Octavius?
0: Octavius.
1: He's a bit of a rascal.
0: Is he?
1: Gives me lots of kisses.
0: How old's Octavius now?
1: Roughly. He's still small.
0: Yeah. He's a little fella, yeah. He's quite a small dog anyway, though. A small breed.
2: Mine's not much of it. He's a bit weirdo.
0: Really? Oh, Vinny.
2: Yeah.
0: Good old Vinny. And how many other dogs do you have? Like two.
1: Yeah.
0: And how are they?
1: Good.
0: Yeah? That's cool.
1: Everyone's here. Yeah.
0: Let's do a song, shall we?
1: Yep.
0: All right. It's the next one on the list. We've got What Can I Do by The Cause and Tin Tin Out, who I've never heard of. Let's do that, eh?
2: Yeah.
0: All right. And while we're at this song, Stephen, let's line up a couple of songs you want to hear.
1: Okay.
0: All right. Let's do it. All right. See you soon.
1: On Speakeasy FM.

0: out there. Can you hear
1: that? Welcome back to Speakers FM. It's raining cats and dogs out there today.
2: It sure is. Gosh, you can hear it on the roof.
1: I know. I wouldn't want to be out there on the roof.
2: The roof's like this room's Achilles heel. It's a soundproof room, but not when it rains. I don't think you'd hear it through these mics, though. What funny weather.
1: Unpredictable.
2: Unpredictable. Unpredictable indeed.
3: Wow, it's pretty pretty.
2: Yeah.
3: I didn't quite work.
2: It's just Steph making jokes in the corner there. Stephen, I was talking with Amy before about what her favourite subject in school was, and she said drama. What was your favourite subject?
1: Probably PE.
2: PE, yeah, I like PE too.
4: PE.
2: Actually, that's a good segue. I was at the gas station the other day, and there were these people sitting at the door, and they were fundraising or collecting funds for the Wheel Blacks. Have you heard of them?
1: No.
2: It's a rugby team.
1: In wheelchairs,
2: yeah. And I said, yeah, exactly. And I said to them, we'll do a bit of a shout-out because they're always fundraising.
1: Why don't we play them a song?
2: Yeah, let's do it. Let's play them a song. But these guys, if you go to wheelblacks.com, you can learn all about it. But it's a little button there saying, give a little. So I think what a great cause.
1: Have they heard about our show?
2: I spoke to them about it, yeah, but I said it's pretty interesting. So they basically, yeah, it's exactly what you just said. It's rugby in wheelchairs, and they're currently saving up for the 2024 Paralympics. So, yeah, I don't know. Have you ever watched it or thought about playing it?
1: No, but...
2: Yeah, because you're pretty... I hadn't heard of them either.
3: Maybe it's new, like, since maybe.
2: And it's with a round ball. I guess it has to, because it has to bounce. Wait. So it's kind of like, it kind of looks like, I'm just looking at it now, it looks a bit like dodgeball, but...
3: Why does the ball look way different?
2: Because I guess it drops a lot and they need to be able to, like, bounce it. I'm assuming they bounce to their teammates, because if you obviously bounce a rugby ball, it's a fluke if it bounces the right way. Looks pretty cool, and it's got those wheelchairs that where the wheels are like real on a gnarly slant, you know, they come in like that.
1: Yeah.
2: So it's like, man, some of these guys are ripped. That's cool. So yeah, wheelblacks.com, folks, go check it out. I reckon that's a pretty cool sport.
1: We should play them a song.
2: Yeah, let's do it. Let's play them a song, eh? And we'll come back and we'll talk about a little bit more about PE, because that was one of my favourite subjects in school too. I actually did, in seventh form, I did the bursary, the super duper PE, where you learn all about the biology and the physics and all the things. Which song should we play? The one you lined up then, "Let Her Cry" by Hootie and the Blowfish. Okay,
1: this is for the
2: Wheel Blacks.
1: Wheel Blacks. Speakers FM.

0: hope he'll sleep when he gets home. Welcome back to Speak Easy FM. That was Hootie and the Blowfish.
1: That's a classic. That I really like Hootie and the Blowfish. I always forget about them.
0: That was a good banger.
1: It's a banger, all right. Who was it I saw? Oh, no, it was the Goo Goo Dolls. I always mix those two up. But I saw the Goo Goo Dolls live in Michigan a few years ago, and it was the... Oh, no, it wasn't. It was the second wettest concert I've ever been to, meaning it was raining so hard. There were, like, thunderstorms. And they stopped letting people in, so we thought we were going to have to go home. Then the air cleared, and then everyone was let in because there was lightning. So, you know, there's lots of metal seats and things. People are sitting, so people were at risk of getting electrocuted, so they stopped. But that was the Goo Goo Dolls.
2: Well, do you know,

0: Elton John.
1: Elton John, yeah, I know Elton John. Well, I don't know him personally, but I know. Actually, I know a guy who knows him personally. He's a good friend of him, yeah. A guy called Ari Peach.
0: He stopped half of his concert.
1: He what?
0: He stopped half his concert.
1: Why? Why, in New Zealand?

0: actually the space for storytelling is growing larger. There is, people are longing for connection. They're longing for story, something that is not just numbers and words, that, you know, that human beings can get together in a room and say something. So I feel now, from all the doubts that I had previously, I'm more confident in this space. I'm more confident of the value that it has in offering something to people.
1: വളരെ നല്ലൊരു ക്ലിയർ വാല്യൂ ആണ് ഷിക്കിന ഇപ്പം പറഞ്ഞത്. സ്റ്റോറീസ് ആണ് ഇനിയുള്ള മുന്നോട്ടുള്ള നമ്മുടെ കാലത്തിൽ വളരെ ഇമ്പോർട്ടൻ്റ് ആണ്. ഇപ്പം നമ്മുടെ ഇൻ്റർവ്യൂസിൽ കൊണ്ടെല്ലാം നമ്മൾ ഉദ്ദേശിക്കുന്നത് 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
0: 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And I was quite offended at the time, but I now understand what he meant, because I think as women, our hearts are in very many different places, you know, raising a family and you know, all of the other preoccupations that come with life, and it's very easy to set this aside and not push on with the challenge of it. Also, I think sometimes women are overthinkers. We worry about outcome, you know. And I think another thing that I found is a negative, but I have now learned to make it a positive, is that women have, and this may sound a bit offensive to some people, women think differently from men. Men think in boxes. But women think sort of like a noodle brain. Like, you know, you sit down to write something or focus, and focus is so important to creating writing good work. Mm-hmm. You sit down to focus and then you're like, oh, I have to do the laundry. You know, what do we need to buy
1: Pick
0: for dinner?
1: Mm-hmm.
0: Yeah, so all of these things go on at the same time. And so it's very easy to not be in that focus space. But what I found is the others, to lean into the strengths. Women are good multitaskers. And as a playwright, you need both left and right brain to function together. So you have structure and you have emotion. And so as a woman, you can sort of harness that ability to be in different worlds at once and use that to improve the focus and the power of storytelling. And also, we are deeply empathetic. You know, we are in everybody's shoes all the time. And that as well, to feel deeply, to love deeply, and to care about our characters is something that I lean into the strengths more. I haven't solved all the problems, but I lean into the strengths more.
1: Great. ഷഗീനയിൽ ഇപ്പം ലെസൺ ചെയ്തപ്പോൾ ഞാൻ രണ്ട് വാക്കുകൾ എനിക്ക് തോന്നി ഇത്തിരി ഡിബേറ്റബിൾ ആയിട്ട് എനിക്ക് സൗണ്ട് ചെയ്തു. ഷക്കീന പറഞ്ഞു വിമൻ ആർ ഗുഡ് മൾട്ടി ടാസ്കിങ് ഗുഡാന്ന് പറഞ്ഞു, അതുപോലെ തന്നെ 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
0: 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So there's a lot of spatial work that goes on with imagining the world of the play. At the same time, the other part of your brain, the right part of your brain, is thinking creatively. How does this character express their heart? How do they say what they want to say without actually saying it in so many words? How can they express the physicality of it? So I think that multitasking works very well for that, because you can be in different spaces at once, and it's just

0: learning the knack of pulling those things together to then harness that to tell a good story.
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0: 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think about what are we actually saying, what do we want to say to the world, and then it becomes sort of like you're standing up on your soapbox and you are just, you know, holding forth on whatever is bothering you and what you want to fix about the world. But actually conflict, and you can't have conflict without two characters in conflict.
1: Absolutely.
0: Or you can have a character in conflict with himself. So every scene must have, you have to have clarity on what the exact conflict is, and then you have a protagonist who's driving the story and an antagonist whose objective is has to be the opposite of the protagonist. So all of these elements have to work together to make the scene work.
1: ഒരു എക്സാമ്പിൾ പറയാനുണ്ടോ ഞങ്ങൾക്ക് സിമ്പിൾ ടേംസിൽ മനസ്സിലാക്കാനായിട്ട്? ഏതെങ്കിലും ഒരു സീൻ, ഒരു പക്ഷേ പി എച്ച് ഡി ചെയ്തപ്പോഴോ മാസ്റ്റേഴ്സ് ചെയ്തപ്പോഴോ ഏതെങ്കിലും ഒരു ഒരു കേസ് സ്റ്റഡി ആയിട്ട് ചെയ്തതോ ഏതെങ്കിലും ഒരു എക്സാമ്പിൾ ഞങ്ങൾക്കൊന്ന്?
0: 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Let me give you a simple example. Say that a husband comes home late from work and the wife has not had any idea that the husband is going to be late, and this is something that she has told him many times. Now just by the way that she cuts the vegetables, you know how angry she is with the husband. And she doesn't have to say anything. In fact, a scene is much more powerful when she doesn't say, oh, I was expecting you back, and you know. And the husband may not even say, oh, you're angry with me or whatever. He can just say, I had 15 back-to-back meetings today. So he's making his point, which is, I'm doing something very useful in the world, and you have no idea how important that is.
1: You are simply cutting vegetables.
0: Yeah, you are simply cutting vegetables. And she's making a point that your life is really in danger because I'm really, really angry with you, right? So as long as both the, so if the husband does not want to change his ways and he's convinced that this is the way to do life, as convinced as the wife is that she cannot go on with this marriage if the husband does not change his ways, then what you have is two equal and opposite reactions, which is just, it's pure physics. A lot of it is just physics, right? It's somebody really wanting to do someone to change and the other person equally wanting not to. That tension, the equal and opposite tension, is what makes the scene, as I call it, tight, you know, like, you know, pulling in opposite directions. But if the husband says, oh, my dear, yeah, I see your point, I'll change from tomorrow, the play's over. So sometimes you have plays where people half want something, they don't fully want something. So when you look at a simple structural scene, you know, a scene in a simple structure like that, you can see that conflict is just, it's just two people just wanting opposite things but wanting them equally badly, and you have to keep that tension until the end of the scene, and ideally until the end of the play.
1: സീനിനെ അത്ര സീരിയസ് ആയിട്ട് കാണുന്നത് നമ്മള്, നമ്മൾ ചിലപ്പോൾ കാണാറുണ്ട് മൂവീസിനെ കുറിച്ചാണ്. തിയേറ്റർ പ്ലേ അധികം നമുക്കിവിടെ കാണാൻ ചാൻസ് അല്ലാത്തതുകൊണ്ട് ഞാൻ മൂവിയായിട്ട് കണക്ട് ചെയ്ത് 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
0: So often conflict is the problem. You don't really see two people really wanting equal and opposite things, you know. The other one, so the stakes are not high enough. Like you don't really care what happens in the scene or in the

0: whole story. I think the main problem is character, because if you are able to create multidimensional characters that people can relate to, that people deeply care about, then you're interested in what happens to them. So a lot of the time what we see in movies is we see caricatures of characters, but not real characters. Mm-hmm. People just rush to sort of say, not really do the hard work of fully conceptualizing the character. What do they want in life? What do they fear? You know, so the audience cannot have any empathy. And if you don't care about the character, then why do you care what happens in the story? It's only if you worry about the fate of the character that you begin to be engaged. And what we want is engagement. We don't want the audiences to feel like they can take their eyes off the screen. Mm. So I have to deeply care about the character. Mm-hmm. And we also care about flawed characters. Mm-hmm. You know, so you want a villain who is not... I always try to create gray characters. Mm-hmm. So not black and not white. So mm-hmm. nobody is completely, you know, good or completely bad. So what are the redeeming qualities in a villain? And why am I interested in that villain? Mm. And what are the downsides of the hero? What are his weaknesses? Because that's when I can identify. And when you watch a story, you're constantly watching to think, if I was in that situation, what would I do? And so you need the audience to keep asking that. And I feel the main thing that gets them asking that is caring about the characters, deeply caring about how they feel.
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0: Actually, the answer may be not what you expect. Actually, voice is not that important for a character. It is more what the character's objectives are. Mm. And if the character drives that objective, so I want, has to be very clear, what is it that I want in this situation? And what is it that I want from life? So the short-term questions and the larger questions. If they are focused on that, the character will seem authentic to me.
1: Mm.
0: Essentially, as an audience, what I'm looking for is that authenticity.
1: Mm.
0: I believe that there can be such a person with such a problem, and I identify with this person because of the problem. So the way that I was trained was actually, the playwright doesn't give too many instructions.
1: Mm-hmm.
0: The director never teaches the actor how to act.
1: Mm-hmm.
0: Because if the director says, do it this way, this is how you get angry, and then the actor mimics that, that's only mimicking. That's not acting. It's not internalized. But what you work on is whether the character understands what the conflict is and why they cannot achieve their objective. And if they just keep focused on that, it doesn't matter if they're loud or soft, the audience will be completely hooked and the audience will believe in the character. So there is no one right answer for how a character should sound. So you'll see, like, a villain can be very soft-spoken and very effective, as much as a very loud person who goes around breaking things. So it can be equally scary to watch a villain on either end of the spectrum, volume-wise, as long as they are pursuing their objective, as long as they are clear about what the conflict is. So I would say, don't worry too much about what exactly your voice sounds like, but internalize it. And then the voice and your body language comes as a result of what you have internalized.
1: നല്ലൊരു പോയിന്റാണ്. എത്രത്തോളം ആ ക്യാരക്ടറുമായിട്ട് നമുക്ക് റെസനേറ്റ് ചെയ്യാൻ പറ്റും, എത്രത്തോളം ആ ക്യാരക്ടറിന് നമുക്ക് ലൈഫ് കൊടുക്കാൻ പറ്റും റിയലായിട്ട്, അതാണ് ഇമ്പോർട്ടൻ്റ്. അല്ലാതെ എൻ്റെ ശബ്ദം ഒരു വില്ലൻ്റെ ശബ്ദമല്ല വില്ലനായിട്ട് നമ്മൾ അവരെ കാസ്റ്റ് ചെയ്യുമ്പോൾ.
0: And also when you look at, how does somebody get angry in a situation? There are 100 ways to get angry.
1: Mm.
0: Coming back to the scene about the wife cutting the vegetables, you might have another wife who flings the knife.

0: Somebody else will only cut. Somebody might talk non-stop for 10 minutes. So anger is displayed in so many ways. So it is actually much better for the actor to internalize the problem and see how would they react when they're angry. So there's no prescriptive way of showing a particular emotion. And the minute they do that, they fall into a cliche. They fall into a caricature, which is not what we want in a good play.
1: And then future plans, kudal place ezhudanano, endengilum oru goal set cheyittundo?
0: I've just finished one new full-length play called Midnight Gods.
1: Uh-huh.
0: And that is set on the partition of India. So it's set around the first Independence Day and the few days before and after that. And it doesn't really look at the binaries of religion in the way that people might expect. It looks at the partitions that are within us, different layers of Indian society, and how we like to convince ourselves that we're superior to somebody else.
1: Mm.
0: And also the play looks at what happens not just to the victims, but the perpetrators.
1: Mm.
0: People who actually cause violence, who are violent and who mistreat other people, what actually happens to them in the long run. So that's what the play is about. And the first draft is complete. And we have the first reading of the play at the Auckland Performing Arts Centre with a group of actors from Prayas. So Prayas Theatre is going to be producing the play next year. So it's already slated for a production next year.
1: Namale kelkuna nammude community members le parannal ottir perku acting mohangal ullavarunde avarku edengilin reethil idumayitt associate cheyan pattumo?
0: Yeah, this play reading is open to everyone. There's a free registration. So I would really encourage people to come. It's good not to just work in your own silos, but to interact with different theatre groups. Come and listen to the play, make some connections, sign up for auditions. I'm sure that in a few months there will be auditions for the actual production. It's a very big cast
1: mm-hmm.
0: and crew. Like, lots of people like working backstage to get an experience. They always need lots of people to be helping out with various design and lighting and sound aspects. But the cast itself is quite big. There are about 8 main characters and at least 15 other characters are required. So there's a lot of space for people to enjoy showcasing their talent. They should definitely come. And if they come for the first reading, they will then make the connections, be able to give their contact details so people can then get in touch with them when there are auditions and they can get involved that way.
1: മലയാളികൾക്ക് വേണ്ടി എന്തെങ്കിലും എഴുതുവാൻ പ്ലാൻ ഉണ്ടോ?
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0: 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I do want to set a play in Kerala as well because of my rich experiences from my childhood. 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
0: It's home. 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

0: Thank you. Thank you. Thank you, ladies and gentlemen. Let's have one more big hand for Sonny Boy Williams, who's out of the back end. Sonny Boy! Yeah! Yeah, all right! I just hope you all make a... I hope you make it on this LP, because if you make it, we'll make it. Nickers, we'll see you in the morning.
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1: The diversity, the cultural diversity, the many languages and the enrichment through all the different cultures, religions, faiths. I think that's fascinating.
2: I love going for really early morning walks under the Harbour Bridge. I love being able to get in my car and in 40 minutes being in one of the most beautiful beaches in the world. I find it really hard to think of what's missing in Auckland. I think you're putting it there. Don't be so cheeky.
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0: 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I love weather here.
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0: I like the weather over here. 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
1: 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And the winter time, it's not cold.
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Hello, my name is John Bayliss and welcome again to this Gospel Miracle Hour. We're so pleased you've joined us. If you've joined us for the first time, welcome. Well, friends, I have good news for you. God is not angry with you. God's love stays constant. It's impossible to escape God's love. My opening prayer, Lord, I pray that you grant your servant great boldness this day to preach your word, that, Lord, you'd stretch forth your hand to heal and perform miraculous signs and wonders through the name of your holy servant Jesus. For this reason the Son of God was made manifest, that he might destroy the works of the devil. And all God's children said, Amen. Right. From the Bible we see what God's nature is like and what his thoughts are about you, or towards you. We see this 1 John 5:18. Jesus carefully watches over and protects you. Messiah's divine presence within you preserves you against the evil, and the wicked one does not lay hold, get a grip on you, or touch you. We go to Isaiah 54:17. No weapon that is formed against you shall prosper. We see from these scriptures God has an unselfish concern for you and a willingness to seek the best for you. We go to Genesis 15:1. Don't be in awe, Abram. I am your shield. Your reward will be exceedingly great. Friends, in awe, we are not to entertain fear or negative situations. We are to be bold, not awed or afraid of them. God is saying, I am your heavenly Father. I set myself up as a protector for you. I am God who does what I do so with great and intense purpose. God emphasizes that he has determined to be your shield, to be with you, to be your savior, to erase your transgressions and not remember your sins anymore. God is very serious about you. You are precious to God. You are his treasure. He only wants the best for you. In Genesis 15,

6. And he, Abram, believed in the Lord, and he counted it to him for acts of loving kindness or mercy. Go to Romans 4:3. Abram believed God. This was sufficient to bring God's gift of righteousness. When Abraham believed God, this was sufficient to bring about God's gift of righteousness. Friend, it's the same when you believe God and accepting his only begotten Son, Jesus Christ, sacrifice on the cross for you and taking him as your Lord and Savior. This will bring God's gift of righteousness to you. It's not by works, friend, but by believing, having faith in Jesus Christ. In John 10:30, Jesus said, I and my Father are one. John 14:6, Jesus said, I am the way, the truth, and the life. No one comes to the Father except through me. Friend, God's love for you was expensive. We see this in John 3:16, that he gave his only begotten Son. Friend, if you died tonight and God looked at you in the eyes and said, why should I let you into my heaven? What would you say? It's not about how good a person you have been. That won't matter. You can't get into heaven with good works. None of us are good enough, friend. None of us are. Jesus took all your sin and mine. He never turned anyone away in all of history. It does not matter what you have done or how far you have fallen away from God. I'm telling you, God loves you and that Christ died for you and he is open, and if you'll open up your heart to and receive him, he will come in and set himself up in your heart and give you guidance and direction for the rest of your life. It's the most important decision you will ever make. For everyone who calls upon the name of the Lord will be saved. That's what it says in the Bible. So, friend, will you pray with me? Just follow me along in this simple prayer. Dear Heavenly Father, please forgive me of all my sin. I believe that Jesus is the Christ. He died on the cross for my sin and sickness. I take you as my Lord and Savior. Come into my heart and life. Fill me with your precious Holy Spirit. Amen. Friend, if you prayed that prayer for the first time, I believe you got born again. So get into a good Bible-based church and know you are unique. God has given you a purpose so you can reach your destiny. There is a calling over your life, and know you are precious to God. You are his treasure. In Psalm 103:12, as far as the east is from the west, so far he has removed your sin from you. Friend, your past has passed away. You are forgiven. There is now no condemnation. So the Lord has chosen you as his very own. Rejoice and be exceedingly glad. God is your Father, and everything is going to be well in Jesus' name. Amen. Right, today's reading here is from Judges 6:12. It says, the Lord is with you, you mighty man of valor. So, the message, what can God do through you? Many people feel inadequate to do anything for God, but God doesn't see you as inadequate. He sees you as complete, lacking nothing in him. In the scripture, Gideon was hiding out from his enemies. He was afraid and didn't feel equipped to do what God had called him to do. Gideon was focused on his circumstances and his limitations, but God was focused on what he could do through Gideon. Gideon felt weak. God saw him strong. Gideon felt unqualified. God saw him competent to do the job. Gideon felt insecure and full of fear. God saw him as fearless and full of boldness. Sure enough, when Gideon obeyed God, against all odds, he ended in victory. You may feel you're average. You may think you're ordinary. But God sees you as a champion. He believes in you. He regards you

as strong and courageous, successful, overcoming person. You may not see yourself that way, but that doesn't change God's image of you. God sees you exactly as His Word describes you. Dare to start seeing yourself as God sees you, as a victor. And so my prayer for you, Lord, I pray, Father, thank you for giving them a spirit of boldness. Thank you for giving them a spirit of power, love, and a sound mind as they yield themselves to you, as they yield their heart and mind and whole being. Have your way in them and lead them into your victory in Jesus' name. Amen. Well, this part of the message, we're going to be praying for the sick shortly. God's power to deliver His people from sickness, disease, and infirmities. From the beginning to end, the Bible makes it clear that He has always been God's will for you to be healed, to heal His people. Isaiah 53, 4 and 5 says, "Surely He has borne our griefs, sicknesses, weakness, and distress, and carried our sorrows and pain. But He was wounded for our transgressions. He was bruised for our guilt and iniquities. The chastisement needed to obtain peace and well-being for us was upon Him, and with His stripes that wounded Him, we are healed." Good news, friends. What we have to know today is it was our diseases did He bear. Himself, our pains He carried. Jesus took upon Himself our sicknesses and pains. So it becomes obvious that if He took them, there was no need for you and me to bear them. It clearly states that by His stripes upon His body, we are healed. Matthew 8:2-3. "Then a leper came and worshipped Him, saying, 'Lord, if You are willing, You can make me clean.' Jesus reached out His hand and touched him, saying, 'I will be clean.' And immediately the leprosy was cleansed." Well, the leper said to Jesus, "Lord, if You are willing, You can make me clean." This is an age-old question that many are still wondering today. I know God can heal me, but will He heal me? When Jesus said, "I will," the Greek word translated will actually means to intend, to desire, to take delight in. It's His delight for us to be well, free of sickness, disease, and pain. The Father's intent was for us to be made whole. God is the same yesterday, today, and forever. He doesn't change. Now here's a testimony here of lepers healed in India. Dr. Richard S. Williams from Geelong in Australia, which is in India, with a team. And this goes on to say in his testimony, "Leprosy is caused by an organism akin to that of tuberculosis and particularly attacks the nerves and skin. This causes loss of function and particular nerves, resulting in loss of sensation in the skin. I was able to examine many lepers before and after prayer for healing, and in every case noted that hands or fingers which were previously insensitive to touch received an immediate return to sensation after prayer. What particularly interested me was seeing a leper who had been prayed for the previous year still had sensation in his hands and feet and normal skin with no more sores or ulcers. His healing had remained. This return of sensation of nerve function like this, this instant return of sensation, in my opinion, was a miracle. It was a creative miracle that has taken place in the nerves. The Holy Spirit, friends, is contagious goodness. If people are open to Him, you can catch what He is spreading, contagious goodness. The Holy Spirit is spreading contagious goodness. Acts 10:38 declares how God anointed Jesus of Nazareth with the Holy Ghost and with power. He went about doing good and healing all who were oppressed of the devil, for God was with him. Every miracle that ever took place in the ministry of Jesus took place because the anointing of the Holy Spirit was present. Romans 8:11, "But if the Spirit of

him who raised Jesus from the dead dwells in you, he who raised Christ from the dead will also give life to your mortal bodies through this, his Spirit who dwells in you. So, friends, we see the Holy Spirit comes to live on the inside of you. The Holy Spirit will quicken, will make alive your mortal body to heal you. It's Psalm 118:17. I shall not die but live and declare the works of the Lord. Amen. Psalm 107:19-20. Then they cried out to the Lord in their trouble, and he saved them out of their distresses. He sent his word and healed them and delivered them from their destructions. Friends, every time Jesus commissioned his disciples to preach the goodness, the good news of the kingdom, he also commissioned them to heal the sick and cast out demons every single time. God's healing power has never stopped. It's never stopped flowing, and divine healing has not passed away. Healing is for everybody, as the gospel plainly reveals. I pray, Holy Spirit, if what I have said is from you, then confirm your word with signs, wonders, and creative miracles. And the power of the Lord is present to heal. So, friend, lay your hand on that part of the body that needs healing. The Holy Spirit will quicken, make alive your mortal body to heal. The Holy Spirit is the confirmer of the gospel. He is the demonstrator of God's word. He's the Holy Spirit that will manifest himself in your mortal body now. So I pray, Heavenly Father, in the name of the Lord Jesus Christ of Nazareth, Son of the living God, every emotion, every infirmity, I curse this infirmity in you in Jesus Christ's name. I break the power of it, and I command you to loose them and set them free. Go from them, leave them now. Let the fire of God burn it out of you. Give them a miracle, Lord. Let the anointing of heaven go through these bodies. Give them a creative miracle. Be healed and made whole. Fill them, Lord. Fill them with your goodness. A miracle. Give them a miracle that they have longed for, Lord. People that are having seizures, let the connection in the brain be healed. I command a creative miracle. You be healed and made whole. In that particular area, let the anointing of heaven flow, be healed and made a creative miracle in Jesus Christ's name. Thank you, Lord, for your precious blood, Lord Jesus Christ. Amen. Those with pains in the back and the neck and joints, I bind and break your power, and I command that you loose them, go, set them free by the power of the blood of Jesus. Let the anointing of heaven fill them, Lord. Give them a miracle. Heal them, which they have longed for, Lord. Give them a miracle, Lord, that they have longed for. Heal that which has been destroyed with a creative miracle in Jesus Christ's name. Thank you for your precious blood, Lord Jesus. Eternal organs, I bind and break the power. I command you to loose them and set them free. Let the anointing of heaven go right through them right now, Lord. Right through their bodies right now in Jesus Christ's name. Give them a creative miracle, Lord. Let the fire of God burn out everything that's not of you. Thank you, Jesus. Thank you, your miraculous healing power that's touching them right now. Creative miracles that are taking place right now. Thank you, Lord. Cancers, growths, and tumors. Just like Jesus cursed the fig tree from the roots, I curse cancer at the roots. I break it off you. Let the anointing of heaven fill them right now. Let the anointing fill them. Lord, burn it out. Every single cell of tissue of cancer, I command, Holy Spirit, burn it out of them in Jesus Christ's name. By the blood of the Lord Jesus Christ, be healed and made whole. This specifically is a lady there. You have got tumor in her uterus. You're being healed right now. I break the power of that. Be healed and made whole. Tormented you. Torment her no more. Leave her. You may feel heat. Some of you may feel the heat as the power of the Holy Ghost comes on them. I've had many times people say the heat. It's healing your body right now from the crown of your head to the soles of your feet. You're being healed. So, Lord, we thank you.

0: Lord, that the enemy has been defeated right now. Your shalom has healed every broken heart. Those with a broken heart have been healed. Emotions have been healed. Every sorrow is lifted. Every burden and yoke is destroyed by the power of the blood of Jesus Christ. You are our strength, Lord. You are our song, and we magnify your holy name. Oh, that men would give thanks to the Lord for his goodness and for his wonderful works to the children of men. Thank you, Lord, you've healed your people today. You've touched them in a miraculous way. So don't let, friends, don't let fear come upon you. It always distorts the truth. It makes us believe things that we should not believe in. Healing can be instant, but sometimes it takes time. It's progressive. It unfolds over a period of time. But the Bible's very clear. You shall recover. You shall get well. It's faith. Believe. Many times it says to fear not. And to keep your healing, believe you've received, and you shall have. Use your authority as a believer. Make sure you're living in right relationship with God and each other. You must forgive. God has forgiven you. You must forgive for your own healing and for your own health. You've got to forgive, even if the other party was in the wrong. But you've got to forgive them for your own health's sake. Leave it. Friend, walk in love. Maintain a good confession. Your words are powerful, friend. Do not listen to doubt or unbelief. And know that it is God's will for you to be healed. So today's blessing, may the Lord bless you and may the Lord keep you. May the Lord make his face to shine upon you and be gracious unto you, giving you his peace. May you walk today with the divine confidence that nothing can be greater than the living power of God within you that is going to heal you and restore you to this day of beginning. The best is yet to be, because the Lord is with you, and nothing can defeat you. In Jesus' name, receive this blessing. Shalom. Amen.
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0: Tell your Tamil friends about Mutamil Osai, a national and international news, music and interviews show making for some great radio for our Tamil senior citizens every Saturday morning right here on 104.6 FM at 7.15. Starting up at 7.50 is another programme for our Tamil community, Mutamil Sangam.
1: I like and love Auckland because it's very green and it's very natural. 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
2: Loving Auckland.
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4: 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I think that's fascinating.
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0: Auckland Council has the goal of zero waste to landfill by 2040. That means recycling, composting, reusing and repurposing materials. Here's another zero waste tip on Planet FM. Waste to landfill per capita in Auckland has decreased since 2010, but we still have a long way to go. Existing services to reduce waste to landfill include using your recycling bin properly. Common contaminants include soft plastics, green waste and general household rubbish. A total of 147,000 tonnes was saved from landfill services in 2024. Find out all the info at wastenothing.co.nz.
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0: They have been the form team all year. They have just played superb rugby, and they've been a pleasure to watch. And obviously, we look at some of the big names like the Roy Guards. You look at your Geordie Barretts, you look at your Cariffies and your Lackeyes, and then Warner Dearns, and obviously their front row with Tossie, Amua and Numia. Wow, I think this is a very, very good side. But on the other side, you've got a Chiefs side. They've been to four finals. They've lost four finals. Is this going to be the Chiefs' day? Even, they've got it against it.
1: Well, they're going to find out. I mean, the good thing is you've got the two top teams in the competition, and that's what you want. And by far, they are the two top teams. You mentioned a lot of players. Look, pretty even teams on paper, pretty even teams at the end of the comp. Both had 11 wins. Bonus points, I think, played a pivotal role in the Hurricanes securing the home final. But it's good to see how it should play out in a competition. And honestly, a bit of wind out there tonight. I think it's going to be one of the closest ones we've had. You mentioned the Chiefs' record hasn't been good. I think they've won one out of four finals. They'll be hurting. Hopefully they don't dwell on that too much. They've just got to focus on this game at hand. And, of course, the Hurricanes, 10 years since their last success. So it's all set up really nicely. Let's just hope the competition or the match delivers on what we think it could do with the talent on the field. You mentioned those players, combinations. I mean, Roy Guard and Love, of course, is the talking point. But for me, Ratima and McKenzie, even though D-Max had a few matches with concussion off, I think Ratima is one who's put his hand up. And I wouldn't be surprised, and we'll probably talk later about a couple of guys making the All Blacks and the initial squad with Dave Rennie. I think he's jumped the queue. So I think he's been very consistent and very athletic around the park. The loose forwards, of course, are Titi out, protocol concussions. Parker is filling in the boot. Good, solid, and always will give 100%, but not quite in that Satiti class. But Fenau Jacobson, you've mentioned, have been there against Flanders, who's back from concussion, who I think has been the outstanding loose forward of the competition. Sadly, he's going offshore. Lakai and Kariffi, always a menace on the dirt. And you've mentioned the second rows of Dearns and Walker Leary, who's come in, I think, for Delaney. And by Ian Lord, look, you could just go right through the team. I think it's just one of the biggest matchups that ticks all the boxes. Few injuries, obviously. Fokiki's out after his very good semi-final. Brown's come in. Hutchinson out at the back for Coon, and Coon's family's come in. But I think what's really impressed me is the depth of these squads. They've nurtured them, they've given them the opportunities, especially when obviously there's been injuries, and these men have delivered. So right across the board, their squads have shown how important it is to pick depth, and that's come right to fruition. So I'm looking forward to it. And as I said, who to pick? Well, I'd pick the Canes usually, but look, I feel a bit disappointed for the Chiefs, Piggy, so I'm going to pick the Chiefs, but it's going to be one hell of a game, and I hope it delivers for the public.
0: Absolutely, and of course, there's a small little thing we've got to pick on Monday called Dave Rennie's first All Black team of the year. Now, the news came out, Lester Fayanuku is out. He probably will not make the South African series. It is going to be much, much the same as we expect. Expect Artie Sevier to be named as captain. Obviously, look, it'll be interesting to see what happens when he goes out on that first test in Christchurch. They're not forgiving people down there. But, you know, I'm looking at to see, is there going to be a new cap? Well, there's one. I think Numia, he will make it. Maybe just edges Ollie Norris in there. But I look at the back line. Obviously, we're firing a Nuku out. It opens up an opportunity for someone like a Josh Morby. Obviously, we talk about the halfbacks and Cortez Ratama. In the last couple of games, he has made big strides. And obviously, for that number two position and behind Cam Roygaard, the number three position becomes interesting. Noah Hoffman would be your automatic choice, and many are saying that. But Lennox, who played for the Highlanders, Watch him. He could be that bolter. And when we come to the loose

0: forwards. Maybe this is a very long stretch, but Anton Cigna could make that All Black squad and for this series. I believe he's going to make it for the tour to South Africa anyway, but they're even talking Anton Cigna, even Jamie Hanna from the Crusaders.
1: Well, I think, as I said, they've got a new coach coming in, a bit of a new team selection-wise, so they'll have their own idea of how they want to run the cutter, pattern-wise, game-wise, so there may be a few surprises. I mean, there are some players who probably deserve an opportunity, and you've mentioned some. Centner, of course, would be the leading player from the Blues. Disappointing, being there or thereabouts, but never quite been able to deliver and let themselves down, I thought, through the season. And maybe some of their players may pay the price. But there's certainly the two top teams in the competition would be dominated, surely, with the incumbent test match players being there. But I think they deserve to be rewarded, and it wouldn't surprise me if there's a possibly two or three that get a nod out of left field. So good luck to them if they do.
0: Yeah, well, that's what's going to be interesting. Obviously, pressure. There'll be pressure on a number of players. Obviously, Bowden Barrett is one. And whether whether they urge to pick Rico Ioane after his stint and Lentz coming back from Leinster, that's where it's going to be interesting. Tava Tava Niwai, I think he's got to be there. Anyway, Super Rugby, our picky kicked off last week and wins to the Blues and the Matatu. And I have to say, congratulations to the people of Christchurch who went to support the Matatu in a victory against Chiefs Manawa at the Glasshouse. They got 11,000 there. I think that's great.
1: Yeah, no, good to see that. When you've got the facilities to support your province and the area there, and it's welcoming, it's new, it's covered, it's warm. All the facilities are working, from food delivery, beverage and so forth, and sun's shining, why not? So you get the right facility, get the right mix, the people will come. And I guess that's just pointing it out to a lot of other venues that have just got to get their delivery in order to make sure the punters can come and spend their money, because they've got plenty of choices to go elsewhere.
0: Well, from what I hear, like that stadium's just, that's the way it goes. You've definitely got to have a roof. It makes a difference, and I think in the centre of the city does make a difference as well too.
1: Yep.
0: So it's access, yeah. Like you'll be going down there to watch Auckland MPC now. I'm gonna be. There'll be a few of my mates down there. They'll be keeping an eye on you,
1: Mate, name them. I dare you to name them. I don't know if you've got any down there.
0: Oh, I've got a lot. I'm very popular down in Christchurch. I've got a. I'm a bit of a hero.
1: What, in Nome City?
0: Oh, well, he got me with that one. Anyway, mate, obviously I'll be trying to go out and watch a bit of rugby today and maybe watch our Lizards. Might go down to your club. I think it's in Oraki. It's no longer in Air Street. And, you know, haven't got much planned. But what about your crew? What about Fenton and the crew? What are they up to?
1: Well, they're a busy day. Fenton Little's got a function tomorrow at your club, tonight, at Eden. So she'll be going along there. She said she'd be keen to meet Peggy. I said, well, look down, don't look up. That's for the first thing. And I said, if you find his wallet, it's a national treasure. So make sure you take a picture of it for him to buy a round of drinks. So she's out there looking forward to being hosted at Eden. I've got a catch up with some friends late this morning from overseas, and I'll have a bit of a chin wag, and I'm going to be sitting down to watch that final, because it deserves for us to sit down and watch it. And as I say, the two best teams, and hopefully the Chiefs can come through. But it's been a long campaign, but we've come to the end, Piggy, so really appreciated the chit chat, mate. It's been a lot of fun.
0: Yeah, it is. You're not quite done yet, AJ. You know, this ain't like your normal job where you think you can have a break and go out for 2 hour lunches, pal. We may just have a chit chat about the All Black team next week, but it just depends on your availability as we get ready for the international season ahead. And geez, I tell you what, mate, there is a lot to watch, and I'm looking forward to what Dave Rennie's going to name on Monday.
1: True.

0: quickly, the first match down in Christchurch here, it's France, isn't it?
1: Absolutely.
0: And will they be sending their, what, B team or something again? I guess they've got their final, so I'm assuming we'll be getting the same sort of teams coming out.
1: Apparently they've been told that they have to.
0: Right, okay.
1: Now, this is France. France, you know, France always walk to the beat of their own drum. So it's going to be interesting to see what they have. I'd like to see their top team out here. I'd like to see the likes of DuPont playing.
0: Oh, yeah, they've got some world-class players. It'd just be great if you're down there and having your first test match together. You get quality. I mean, that's what people are paying for, so that's the only issue I have. When you're going and spending money, and some big money to go to these major events, you want to make sure you've got the right spectacle on the turf. So hopefully they'll bring the good team down, and it'll be an absolute bolter, and we know how the French can play, so that could be a real ripper.
1: Anyway, AJ, you have a wonderful day.
0: Great.
1: And we'll chat next week, and you'll have a bit of a break from me until the international season starts. And I know that you're going to be disappointed about that.
0: That's why I'm going to go out and celebrate. Don't worry. As they say, au revoir, mon petit, mon ami.
1: Thank you very, very much. Have a great weekend, AJ Whetton.
0: Thank you, buddy. Goodbye.
1: AJ Whetton, he's always got to put one in. And next week, and of course, next week we'll just discuss the All Blacks, and we'll look forward to the internationals ahead. Then AJ gets a bit of a break from me. And then we look at, obviously we'll use AJ for the NPC season, and because he provides a lot of entertainment. Anyway, next up is Stephen Harris, and let's play a bit of music, hopefully Spotify. I hope you're giving me some great support.

0: that phone.
1: 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So we move on to our regional club rugby wrap, and here to join us as he joins us on most Saturdays, Mr. Stephen Harris. Good morning to you.
2: Yeah, good morning, everyone. Always a privilege and a pleasure, never a chore.
1: Oh, brilliant. I always love that, actually, when you say that. But you're forgetting the award winning, but, you know, we won't go there. It's all good. Anyway, we start off Northland. One game has already been sorted. It's Mid-Northern win by default against Carmo, but these are the games in Northland Whangarei Premier Rugby. Otamatea versus Old Boys Marist, Hora Hora versus Western Sharks, Kerikeri versus Hikarangi, Wellsford versus Ngāti Hine Moriwa. So, just some of your thoughts on those games, Stephen.
2: Just before I mention that, yeah, Carmo taking a bit of a risk, because if you look at the table, they are sitting on 38 points, so they probably feel that maybe they're comfortable of making the top four, but it's fought with a little bit of a risk. It means when they go into their last game against Wellsford next weekend, they will definitely have to win that game. They are playing at home, so that's a bit of an advantage for them. So Mid-Northern on 65, Western Sharks 38, Carmo 38, Ngāti Hine Moriwa on 38, and of course Wellsford on 38. The team that could sneak in with a couple of wins and results go their way is horror. But they will need to start with a win today against Western Sharks. And from what I believe, they are getting a couple of Blues players back. See, the Blues can finally release players now because they're no longer in the competition.
1: Oh, so, okay. Oh, surprise.
2: So there you go. So I'm thinking horror to pick up the chocolates this afternoon against the Western Sharks at home in this penultimate round. Kerikeri take on Hikarangi. Hikarangi have been real improvers in their last couple of games with a win and I think a draw against OBM last weekend. So, you know what, I'm almost... Kerikeri are playing at home, but I might be tempted to go for Hikarangi on this one. No, tell you what, I'll back the truck up. I'll go for Kerikeri. Of course, the big game of the weekend is up in Wellsford this afternoon. 2:45 kickoff. Ngāti Hine Moriwa, who I had a look at against Mid-Northern last week. They're not a bad side if they can roll out their best 15. They had a few injuries, and I think they've got a lot to play for. I'm picking them to do the business on my home side this afternoon. But then again, Wellsford in their centenary year could be giving it 100 to maybe stay in that top four. But interesting times, especially for those places, second, third and fourth.
1: Anyway, we head down the Northern Motorway. We head into North Harbour territory. And these are the games in the penultimate round of, I think this is the penultimate round of North Harbour rugby. Maharangi versus North Shore. Massey versus Northcote. Now, this one is the game of the round. East Coast Bays versus Takapuna. And in a bit of a local derby, Kumu versus Helensville.
2: Yeah, that top four, more sure. Massey, Takapuna, East Coast Bays. I can't really see a lot of change. Northcote would have to. Yeah, I can't see a lot of change because what are we in round 12 or 13?
1: 12. We're done. We're just about done for the.
2: Yeah, no.
1: Well, I think, to be honest with you, I think the game, and I did mention it, that may just table places may be the East Coast Bays versus Takapuna.
2: Mm. absolutely. Listen, I think North Shore once again will just carry on their winning way, making 11 in a row. Massey hosting Northcote will be far too strong. They'll want to hold solid to that second place. And like you say, I think Premier Helensville, I think I'll probably give it to a bit of a next-door rivalry, but I give it to Kumu over Helensville. They're at home. And, of course, that East Coast base, Takapuna game, very interesting. Takapuna coming off a loss. I know they had a few injuries. They'll be hoping to get some bodies back on the paddock. And I think, listen, I think at the end of the day, they'd probably prefer to play Massey than North Shore to give themselves half a chance, and that's why they'll be too strong for East Coast base.
1: Okay, so we go down the Southern Motorway. We head into County's Manukau territory. Then first to start us off, and these are probably the more predictable. It's probably going to be a very predictable weekend in County's Manukau rugby, probably apart from the last game. Pukekohe versus Weymouth, Bombay versus Papamoe, Papakura versus Karaka, and Massey versus Ardmore Marist in the last game of the round, because at the moment it's very unlikely that Ardmore Marist are going to be taken, are going to lose first place in the standings. So obviously this becomes probably the easiest round of games you can pick, Stephen.
2: Yeah, I'd have to go along with you. Obviously start with the easy ones. Pukekohe are going to be far too strong.

0: for Weymouth, so they'll basically lock in that, hopefully lock in that second place. Remember, this is the penultimate round, so there is another one to go after this. And then we've got the likes of Karaka, who will be too strong for Papakura, so they'll basically, they'll pretty much cement semi-final places. Then we basically go to Bombay Patamahoe. Now, Patamahoe really need to win this game because they're sitting on the same amount of points as Manurewa. I think that's possibly the game of the round, but I think Patamahoe gets the job done. And, of course, Ardmore Manurewa are basically playing for their life, aren't they? And they're up against Ardmore Marist. I think, boy, if ever Ardmore Marist is going to get knocked over, it's probably today. And Manurewa need to win because they've got, I think, another tough assignment next weekend. I think they've got an away game either against Patamahoe or Karaka. So, yeah, it's a tough road to go, but I can't see that challenging.
1: Yeah, absolutely. So then we go to Auckland Women's Rugby. Now, we have two sections, but it's just become so confusing because teams are pulling out, etc. So Group A is Marist versus College Rifle. Group B is Mangurewa versus Massey Kumia. Well, be interesting with both Marist and Rifles probably affected by Super Rugby Aupiki and maybe Mangurewa to a small extent.
0: Yeah, it's you know, this is where you basically throw a dartboard at the dartboard. if you know what I mean. Listen, given those players that may be involved in Super Rugby Aupiki, maybe we just go for the home sides.
1: Yeah, I think so too.
0: And possibly Manurewa to beat them. And it's great to see Massey Kumu with the side and the comp as well. I think they get the job done though.
1: Absolutely. So then we go to the penultimate round of Auckland Men's Premiership. The top six are sorted, but it's just positionings on the table. So let's have a look at this. So I'm going to start off. It's Ponsonby versus College Rifles. Pakuranga versus G-Tech, Manukau versus Suburbs. So we go for them, then we go for our two teams. So this first one, Rifles, a little bit of confidence with Rifles at the moment.
0: Quite frankly, I think Ponsonby will be too strong and that might pretty much end College Rifles' chances of getting in a top four. Yes, they are in the top six, but I'm picking Ponsonby to be too strong.
1: Pakuranga versus G-Tech, you probably would go G-Tech on this.
0: Yeah, oh, absolutely. Massive effort too from G-Tech last weekend as well. A bit of a, you know, of the week before when they beat Ponsonby.
1: Yeah,
0: definitely well. Definitely a bit of a turn-up, that one. And just the two losses, G-Tech. I'll expect them to get back on the winning horse.
1: Manukau Rovers versus Suburbs, you probably would have to say Manukau at this stage.
0: Yeah, Manukau. We'll want to keep that top place because it's very important. Basically, that they secure home final for their promotion
1: Cup.
0: Relegation
1: playoff
0: game.
1: Yep. Then we go to our two teams, and you guys are hosting the University Rugby Club.
0: Yeah, no, listen, we'll. We'll show up today to play, which is a good thing. There was a bit of talk because we are desperately short of players that we would maybe. There was the thought pattern there was that maybe we just default the game, but credit to the club.
1: No,
0: we managed to scrape
1: good
0: up
1: on us.
0: Scrape up some players. We've even got a front row coming out of retirement as well. To basically play. So, yeah, we'll front up, but University will for all intents and purposes, be far too strong for us.
1: Yep. Good on you for fronting up. We'd hate to, but this is the state of rugby in New Zealand. And then my mob, we travel down to Mount Wellington Domain, former home of Tamaki. Now it's Marist, and obviously I won't be able to make the mass they've got organised there. I will pass on my apologies to the father there, and I hope that he's put in a prayer for us. I look at our premier side, you know, we've actually, while the

0: Results haven't gone our way, where there's been a lot of good things, and I've seen some positives, and, you know, we need to give it a really good go today, just for their confidence. I know that Marista are the favourites, and I'm loath to pick them as a winner, but I don't know if I can pick us as a winner, so I'm just going to do what I need to do and maybe get sponsorship from Bunnings for my picks. I'm just going to sit on the fence.
1: Yep, well, you should. I'll say it for you, though, mate. I think Marista got too much to play for. They're in that top four or so they basically want to try and push for some sort of home semi final, mate. So I do apologise, but
0: no, don't apologise. It's all good.
1: I think it might be too strong. And listen, like you say, it's been a tough road for Ho for those bottom four teams, but congratulations to your club. You at least get to host a home playoff next week, which is pretty much everything at the end of the day. I've got to say pretty sad times at our club at the moment, but we'll hang in there, and the sun will still shine, I guess.
0: Absolutely, yeah. Mate, just keep your head up, Stephen. I know that I can tell by your voice, you know, like it's been a bit of a long season for you, mate.
1: Yeah. Oh, listen, still had a lot of fun. There's a good bunch of boys down at the club at the moment, you know. I'll just leave it at that before I say something I regret.
0: No, good on you, Stephen, and well done to what you do. And I think, Pete, there should be more people like you around rugby clubs, because, believe me, we have fair weather fans when it comes to Auckland Club Rugby. When you're winning, they're all there. When you're losing, they disappear. So, you know, good on you for what you've done, Stephen.
1: Yeah, it's working that out. All right, buddy. Hey, have a great day, and all the best to everybody out there. Go out. I mean, those weather conditions aren't too bad, and of course, make sure you support your club. And if you have to watch the super final down the club, do it. You know, watch it with a group of mates down the club. Should be a cracker of a game.
0: Absolutely, and I'm picking the Canes, but it'd be nice to see the Chiefs do it.
1: I don't think they will. I think the Canes won't miss this opportunity. I think everything I've heard about their culture and their drive, you know, you'd have to listen to Duke Kadifi in some of the interviews that I've basically heard that that's something that they both spoke about at the top of the season. So I think they're going, well, hearing a few whispers that Luke Jacobson could be up this evening as well. So,
0: Ooh. Yeah,
1: very interesting.
0: That has become a breaking as we speak. It's still to be confirmed, but I will say this right now. It's going to be very, very interesting. So, yep. Okay, so we'll leave it at that. Catch you later, Stephen. Have a good day, mate.
1: Cheers, buddy.
0: Bye. That was Stephen Harris. I can tell you someone, there's not one man who I think does a lot for rugby and is so passionate about the game than Stephen. We're very lucky to have him, mate. He's a good bloke. Anyway, we'll just play a bit of music.

Welcome everyone back to the Sports Weekend. And before we go any further, big shout out to WaterSmart. Weekend mission sorted, mate. Wash your car.

0: rinse the boat, clean the bait station, keep the wife's tomatoes happy, all with a water smart tank. 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Anyway, we get on to some rugby league, and here to join us, the old green machine himself, Joey Green. How are you, mate?
1: Yeah, good, mate. I tell you what, if you're heading down to Christchurch this weekend, you might want to count yourself lucky, because that weather forecast isn't looking too great, but luckily there's a roof over that new stadium.
0: Oh, absolutely. It's going to be huge. Well, just before we get on to the Warriors-Cowboys, wow, Queensland, they're back in, they've leveled State of Origin. What a fantastic performance by Queensland.
1: Yeah, 100%, and I think, like most of the pundits have said through the week, you look at the likes of Sam Walker and Cameron Munster, what a halves combo that it's turned out to be. I think, you know, all the comments leading into game one especially, you know, is Sam Walker made for Origin? And after these, two games into his Origin career, he's made for the stage, turns up when the pressure's on. And it makes for a great occasion heading into game three in Brisbane. Origin decider, if you're a Queensland fan or a player, you're going to be counting yourselves lucky, because, you know, what more do you want than an Origin decider at home? I think it's looking likely that, you know, we'll be sitting here in 3 weeks' time looking at a Queensland series victory.
0: I think we will too. I think, I think this Queensland side is just very, very good and very well coached by Billy Slater. Anyway, Sunday, 4 o'clock, under the roof in the Glasshouse, Te Kaha. I have Warriors versus Cowboys. This one, I'm going to be straight to the point. I still think, while the Warriors are the big favourites, the Cowboys always provide a threat. Now, I'm looking at the Warriors side. Obviously, Cam Pereira is out. Nickel Copse has been put on the wing, but I think that changes. I think they put Tepeke to the wing somehow. And it'll just be a change of position around. Also, Mitch Barnett and Capewell, well, they've more or less been, have been more or less, maybe will be rested, just depending on their recovery. Interesting times ahead. Luke Metcalf has made it into the squad along with Rocco Berry.
1: Yeah, look, there's going to be some interesting points to look at when you get to that Sunday afternoon matchup. Like you said, the Cowboys on their day are one of the form sides of the competition. You only have to look to their back line. Jackson Purdue moves into the 5'8 role. Scott Drinkwater on his day is one of the best fullbacks in the comp. Other than that, they're relatively unchanged from before their bye last weekend. So it's going to be a really tough matchup. You've got a couple of talented back rowers in Helam Luke and Jeremiah Nunai. Jason Taumalolo, since he's moved into that front row, kind of revived his career over the last 6 months. The Warriors, on the other hand, like you said, we saw Cam Pereira go down with a pretty bad cork last week. I'll be honest, I think Nickel Klokstar stays on the wing. I think Tuatiki's kind of cemented himself as the first choice fullback over the last eight rounds. And I think it just shows where the club is heading. I'm expecting a big game from someone like Kenneth Dalwood-Smith as well. Got his first start of the season last weekend, heading back down to Christchurch as well as hometown. He's going to want to put on a show for his family, especially being at home as well. I can't see how Origin stars will back up, but then you look at the likes of, Jacob Laban, Aaron Clark, Jackson Ford, expect a big game from him too, with how the New South Wales Blues forward pack performed on Wednesday night. Who knows how this matchup could go? You know, the Cowboys, like we've said, on their day are one of the best sides in the competition, but the Warriors, if they want to be premiership threats come September, October, they're going to need to win games like this one, especially at the new stadium in Christchurch. You're going to want to build a faithful down there. Hopefully the Warriors can walk away with the 2 points.
0: Absolutely. So we move on to the rest of the NRL weekend. Obviously, last night, one game played. Nice 22. Dragons 20. Fletcher Sharp was outstanding, but oh my God, the Dragons almost stole it at the end.
1: Yeah, the Dragons very unlucky not to walk away with the 2 points in this one. Dylan Brown and Fletcher Sharp. Look, I think whenever Caelan Ponga falls out of the side, like the Knights kind of fall away,

0: and you know, all the it all basically just rests on Dylan Brown and Fletcher Sharp. And I think heading into the back end of the season, they're just going to need to ice games like this one, especially against the Dragons side, who, as much as they didn't get the win last night, you know, if this forward pack continues to just build and build over the back end of the season, they don't need results. But you look at their signings for 2027. You got the likes of Luke Metcalf, Scott Drinkwater, even Phil Sami coming to the club. Don't expect results this year if you're a Dragons fan. Look to 2027. This could be a very, very dangerous team.
1: Absolutely. Anyway, these are the games for the weekend in the NRL. On Saturday, we have the West Tigers versus the Dolphins. We have the Titans versus the Panthers and the Bulldogs versus the Seagulls. Wow. West Tigers have not had a good run. Obviously, a lot of controversy this week. But the Dolphins, they've been high-flying this season.
0: Yeah, I think since Anzac Day, the Dolphins have kind of been one of the most improved sides. The Tigers got a gutsy win at Leichhardt last weekend. They're across the way at Campbelltown this afternoon, which, surprisingly, this season has been a pretty happy hunting ground for them. The Dolphins without Isaiah Kartua this afternoon, without the hammer, so Trey Fuller plays fullback tonight. Look, I think Isaiah Kartua might just be the difference for the Dolphins side. Brad Schneider comes in to play the halfback, and whilst he was pretty handy, or has been pretty handy rather, for the Dolphins so far this season, Katoa's been, you know, basically running the ship on his own, and their combination with Nikarima has been one to watch. And I think without, just purely without their number 7, I can't see the Dolphins getting a win tonight.
1: The Titans versus the Panthers. Now, obviously, the Panthers will be resting a few after Origin, but Titans, you know, this could be an opportunity for them to get the two.
0: Yeah, exactly. Like we saw when Gold Coast took on the Broncos a couple of weeks ago, they snuck away with the 2 points and probably caught everyone off guard. And another similar opportunity for them tonight against a Penrith side who rest their Origin stars. And as much as they sit 16th in the ladder, they look like a much improved side with the new halfback and Dane Harrison. Yes, they're going against, you know, the Panthers juggernaut that just continues to roll and roll. They've had a couple of massive games. Last week, the big win over the West Tigers. A gutsy win over the Warriors a few weeks before that as well. But the Titans at home, Saturday afternoon, they're going to want to enjoy the weekend. So I think we might see them sneak away with an upset.
1: Absolutely. Anyway, so then we also move on. Bulldogs versus Seagulls. Obviously, this one, the Seagulls, I favour to just put poor more misery on the Bulldogs.
0: Yeah, and as much as, you know, the Bulldogs have the star-studded side on paper, they should be a lot higher than where they sit currently in 12th. They've got Kurt Mann, who's not a traditional hooker. Bailey Hayward coming off the pine. We might see that switch pre-kickoff, but none of them are genuine hookers. As much as Lockie Galvin has been, you know, trying his backside off, his combination with Jacob Preston since they moved away from them, it has kind of disgruntled their attack a little bit, missing that impact of Satili Tupanewa off the bench as well. He's been, as much as he's been massive for them in their right-hand second row, his impact off the bench through the start of the season was massive for them. And against, you know, Fosball at the moment, Hamoli Olakau'atu will want a big game, obviously missing out on game 2 on Wednesday night. So I'm expecting Fosball to walk away pretty comfortably with this one.
1: Absolutely. Then we go Storm versus Raiders. Obviously, the Storm will, came back to a bit of form. Cam Munster's been named in the side. Raiders, really not been the season they expected, but I think I just will have to give this one to the Storm.
0: Yeah, and I think, like we've touched on the last few weeks, the Melbourne Storm form kind of just purely rests on their spine. Whenever their spine seems to click into gear, especially through this Origin period, is when they start to find some happy footy and finding 2 points wherever they go. You would have looked at this game last year and probably would have thought it would be a top four clash, and neither of these sides sitting where they are on the ladder in 11th for Melbourne and 13th for Canberra. If the Melbourne spine don't back up after Origin, then I would expect the Canberra Raiders to walk away with a win. But if we see the Harry Grant, the Cam Munsters back up, then I think the Storm are getting the 2 points tomorrow afternoon.

0: Okay, so then our final game to wrap up the round of NRL, it is going to be the Roosters versus the Sharks.
1: Yeah, look, I think it's a pretty simple way for the Cronulla Sharks to look at this game. Yep, they got a gutsy win over the Warriors last weekend, but I think if Nicho Hynes and Blake Brayley don't manage to come back into the side tomorrow night, then I think we've seen the star-studded Roosters, to be fair, walking away with the 2 points. When you've got the likes of Egan Butcher and Benai Uwelu, who could probably go to another club and be a walk-up starter, you know, when you're seeing them in the reserve side, then, you know, it just shows how much depth the Sydney Roosters have at the moment. So the Roosters pretty comfortably, unless we see Hynes and Brayley playing in the Sharks side tomorrow night.
0: Then we move on to Fox Memorial, and these are the games of the round. Papakura versus Bay, Roskill Point, Chevalier versus Mount Albert, Marist Saints versus Manukau, and Ponsonby versus Otahuhu. So that first game, Papakura, I think will just have to be too good for Bay Roskill.
1: Yeah, Bay Roskill, especially after their electric start to the season, have started to fall away a little bit. And I think if they want to have any chance of not only staying at the competition, but being a bit of a threat to these top sides, they're going to need to get a win, especially out of Papakura. Not an easy place to go to when Papakura are flying, but I think just at home they're going to be too tough to stop the Sea Eagles.
0: Absolutely. Then we've got we have Pointshed versus Mount Albert Lions.
1: Yeah, look, this Pointshed taking on Mount Albert, I think this game's just going to be one through the middle. When you look at the likes of Pointshed, you've got Herman Retzlaff, Pat Sipley, a very big and mobile forward pack against a very young forward pack in the Mount Albert Lions. And I think whoever manages to find the front foot through the middle of the field, I think, takes the 2 points this afternoon, and I'd expect Pointshed to win that battle there.
0: Absolutely. And then we go to Marist Saints versus Manukau. Manukau, I think, you know, they've actually had quite a good season.
1: Yeah, they're starting to find a really good patch of form over the Magpies, and yeah, they're probably one of the dark horses in the competition at the moment. Marist, whilst they've been challenging some sides, Monaco, look, I'll be honest, they're probably going to finish in the top four, and I wouldn't be surprised if they go close to a grand final appearance this season.
0: Absolutely, and of course, Ponsonby versus, who's had a good season, take on Otahuhu. I think Otahuhu, they just look the best team by a country mile in this competition.
1: Yeah, 100%. Look, and this one could be a close one too. The last time we saw these two sides take each other on at Bruhenham Park, there was only 2 points in this game, and Ponsonby really took it to the Otahuhu side. So Ponsonby will want to back that effort up again, and whilst they're going to be hopeful of sneaking an upset, Otahuhu, with a couple of nice additions to their side, I think walk away pretty comfortably.
0: Absolutely. Then we move to the Steel Shanks Women's Premiership. Manurewa versus Manukau. Richmond versus Otahuhu. Mount Albert versus Mangere. So we start off that first one, a battle of the South. Manurewa versus Manukau.
1: Yeah, look, Manukau, through the start of the season, got a couple of nice results. We haven't seen them finish or back up their form so far again. And Manurewa starting to find their feet now, and with a couple of key additions back into their side, I think they'll be too strong this afternoon for the Magpies. Richmond taking on Otahuhu. Similar to the Ponsonby and Otahuhu side, when we saw these two sides clash in the first part of the round robin, Richmond went to Bruhenham and got the upset over the Otahuhu side, and they wouldn't have been too happy with that effort first up, the Otahuhu women's side. So I think they'll be wanting to flip the result and go to Grayland and get the win back. And I'm expecting them to do that too. Mount Albert taking on Mangere. Now, a couple of sides have won games they probably shouldn't have and have lost games that they probably should have won. And I think Mangere is starting to find their feet in this women's grade now. Like we've touched on the last few weeks, a very young side and a lot of very talented young players on this Mangere East side too. Mount Albert, a couple of their players getting called into the Warriors NRLW side for the season, and I'd expect Mangere East will probably sneak away with the 2 points this afternoon.
0: Absolutely. Well, Joey, thank you so much, as per usual, for making yourself available. I know you'll be having a quick look at the other rugby code and hoping that your Chiefs have a win.

0: yeah, for sure, mate. No doubt it'll be, you know, a full house at the Caketon tonight, but I hope that the Chiefs can go down there, sneak away with the trophy and then enjoy the celebrations in Hamilton for the rest of the weekend.
1: Absolutely. Well, you have a wonderful weekend. Always brilliant having a chat, mate, and we will catch up next week.
0: Always a pleasure, mate. We'll chat again next week and go the Chiefs.
1: Yeah, good on you, man. Catch you later. That was Joey Green, the old green machine. So next up, we're going to speak a bit of cricket with Garth Galloway.

0: A little bit to get through. Just going to give you some updates. And, of course, Football World Cup this morning, USA 2, Australia 0. And, of course, in a game that's been played live at the moment, and it is Morocco 1. They scored after 71 seconds versus Scotland 0, so that'll be very, very interesting. I know there'll be a lot of nervous Scottish fans, and obviously there's quite a bit to get through. Anyway, before we go any further, and a big shout out to those fans watching the World Cup. You can listen later on planetaudio.org.nz to the Sports Weekender. Anyway, finding the right people can be hard. 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Anyway, it was actually a big shout out to Ian and Warwick. Now I'm going to see if my old friend, my good friend, Mr. Galloway Esquire, is there. Mr. Galloway, how are you?
1: I certainly am, and thanks for fleshing things out a little bit while I got the car parked. Yeah, what a night of cricket, eh?
0: Yeah, what a night of cricket. And just before we go any further, I got a text late last Saturday when I was probably two sheets to the wind asleep. But obviously, before we start on there, Kane Williamson. What an absolute he went out on his own terms, surprising mid-series. Yep. I was very impressed. Obviously, he probably did see what happened with the Tim Salvey tour, that farewell tour, which just went on for too long. He's gone out on his own terms, possibly doesn't feel like he has the love anymore for this, but you know what a player. We look at our great players. Yep. and I'm going to name them. So Richard Hadley, Martin Crowe, Bert Sutcliffe, and then you have Kane Williamson.
1: Yeah, look, I'm one of our greats, unquestionably. I feel sad, actually, that he's gone out after the first test. You know, it's clear, and you and I talked, I talked after the West Indies series last year, that for me, he just didn't seem to be picking up the ball as clearly as he had been, and there was something wrong there, you know. So one of the things about Kane is he didn't play and miss early on in his innings at his peak, and that had crept in. And then you saw in the first test at Lord's, again, just didn't look like himself. So I think, you know, it's a bit of a shame that it happened mid-tour. The other time, in recent times that we can think of that is Graham Swann, of course, in 2013 in the Ashes series in Australia, where he pulled out midway through the tour. But it doesn't detract from a marvellous career for New Zealand. He's clearly, you know, a really wonderful human being, a person who's always, I think, put the team ahead of himself, doesn't covet the media or the attention or the fame and all of those things, just gets about things quietly. And I think that's, you know, many things, those are the sort of qualities that New Zealanders love. You know, I've never heard of him, you know, throwing a tantrum, misbehaving in any way. He's been incredibly disciplined, a beautiful stroke player, and as you say, one of our finest. And I just, you know, wish him all the very best and hope that he has a wonderful retirement, whatever he chooses to do. I'm sure, you know, there might be still a bit of other cricket for him around the world and things, hopefully. But what a player.
0: Absolutely. Anyway, we move on to what has been an exciting second test. First innings, New Zealand 391, a fantastic century by Glenn Phillips, supported by Blundell 51, a Jameson 41. England were bowled out for 291, Gay 53, Fisher 50, Root 46, but our premier bowler Matt Henry, 5 for 83, and of course New Zealand 252 for 3. Henry Nicholls comes into that number 3 slot, and he's 190 not out. He's been well supported by Ravindra, who scores 72, Mitchell 32 not out at the end. A bit of redemption for Henry Nicholls.
1: Oh, Yeah, well, that's an understatement. I mean, I, you know, I,

0: I haven't seen a future for Henry, really, and I think this is an incredible story. God, it tells you a lot about the guy, doesn't it? You know, a lot of us have been saying he shouldn't be there, and they need to start looking to the future. I've been one of those people. And then they put him in at three when Williamson pulls out. And again, I think some question marks about Henry Nichols batting at three, and he scores 100. I just think it's an incredible story. I salute him. It's magnificent. And you know, I read a post on Instagram where people were criticising his selection, and as Gavin Larson rightly said, you know, what are we supposed to do? He's been knocking the door down. You know, he's had the most unbelievable season for Canterbury. And you know, he really forced his way into the team and had to be picked. And the good news here, the very good news is he's Matt Henry's mother. I'm at Charteris Bay Golf and there's Lynn Henry walking past. She plays out here. So there's a nice little coincidence for you. Mrs. Henry, she'll be very proud of her son, which is
1: brilliant.
0: Great, those 5 wickets. Hey, the other thing that I think is really good, though, about this this test match, that innings by Glenn Phillips was very special. Jofra Archer's spell was spiteful, and I don't mean that in a nasty way, but it was spiteful, tough, fast bowling. And Phillips showed extraordinary courage. Again, just a typical how New Zealanders see New Zealand, want to see New Zealanders play. It was nuggety, and it put New Zealand on the front foot. And I just think, salute that fella. He was amazing. And, of course, Matt Henry's 5 wickets. The other thing I think that's worth talking about in the test, Eamon, is you've got this extraordinary thing where Root has come back in as captain because of the misbehaving, you know,
1: yeah.
0: Brock and Stokes and so on. And he just had a horror show. I thought that first hour or first session of that second morning, I just couldn't understand a thing that England did. They went for the short pitch stuff. It was just rubbish. And then with a new ball and Archer having bowled that spell the night before, an hour and a half to get Archer into the attack, and Jacob Bethel bowling the fifth over with the new ball. Just utterly bizarre. And England only have themselves to blame for where they are. Unless things go very wrong for them, New Zealand should put them away here.
1: So do New Zealand bat on and maybe do declare around tea time tomorrow?
0: Yeah, I think so. I mean, they're 350 ahead. You know, England on a very good day, you know, they're not frightened of chasing big totals, but they're not a side, I think, with a whole lot of confidence, really. And I think I'd look to, if they're capable of it, I think they'd look to bat to midway through the second session and just put the game out of, you know, they get 500 runs ahead or so. What are they, 325 or something at the moment? So I think get up towards 480, 490, put the game beyond, and then get stuck into them.
1: Absolutely. Okay, so we might as well get to it. The Wope fans, they have been absolutely... I know you don't want to talk about it. I can just hear your voice.
0: No, I don't.
1: But they've been disappointing. They lost to the West Indies. The Sri Lanka, we shouldn't be losing to Sri Lanka. We struggle for a 5-run win over Ireland. Ireland should have beaten us.
0: Oh, look, it's embarrassing. I don't know what's gone on with this team. Highly paid now. And as I said to you, I think the World Cup win a couple of years ago was an aberration. We look at the World Cup in New Zealand, the 50-over one, where they were so disappointing. They've lost, you know, they went into that World Cup that they won, having lost, I think, 8 out of 9 games against England. And then, you know, things went in their favour in terms of the draw. I mean, good on them. You can't take it away from them. But this has just been awful. And, you know, against the West Indies, I think they dropped 7 catches. As you guys missed 3 stumpings. And then in the second game against Sri Lanka, the fielding was just awful again. And, I mean, the catching has been the worst I've seen by any international side. It's been horrendous. And you know, to see, is it Nilashankar, who the Sri Lankan player who scored a very good 50 to steer Sri Lanka home, dropped on one, an absolute sitter at short finding. I don't know what's happened. I cannot understand it, how they can go from being, you know, chugging along quite nicely under Mele Kerr's very good captaincy that she showed going into this tournament. They've just been

0: they've just been woeful, in my view. Terrible.
1: Absolutely. And I think, you know, they don't like being criticised, but they have to be. If this was a New Zealand men's team, we would be dubly critical.
0: Well,

0: The league tomorrow, the cricket overnight. It's a beautiful thing if you love your sport, isn't it?
1: Yeah, absolutely. And Sean, thank you so much. It was great having a catch up yesterday as well too, mate.
2: Yeah, thanks for finally calling the right number.
1: Yeah, I know. And that's why you have been at Easter Moon. I never can get hold of you. On that note, guys, have a great weekend. Cheers. Cheers, guys. And that's us done.
3: Your interests.
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0: good morning, and thank you for joining us with your Saturday brunch for this week's edition of This Way Out. 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Stay tuned at the end of the show for some special news from the Wingate Club.
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4: This Way Out, the international LGBTQ radio magazine. I'm Lucia Chappell. In the U.S., the Trump administration has plans to slash funds for LGBTQ plus health research, and the 10th anniversary of the Pulse nightclub massacre is commemorated in Florida as neo-Nazis disrupt a Georgia Pride parade. In the U.K., trans rights activists splash pink rage on the agency that banned them from public toilets. In the theater, cheers for Queen Jean, who crashed the Tony Awards transgender ceiling. Then this week's Proud Voices ignites around Get Lit poets in dialogue with their predecessors. All that and more coming up on This Way Out.
5: Keller.
6: And I'm Joe Bainline.
5: With News Wrap, a summary of some of the news in or affecting LGBT communities around the world for the week ending June 13th, 2026.
6: Funding for LGBTQ plus related health programs and scientific research in the U.S. is in danger as the Trump administration seeks further control over federal grants. The recent 400-page proposal overhauls the federal government's distribution of billions of dollars. Under the proposal, federal grants are to be evaluated according to whether they demonstrably advance the president's policy priorities. If reviewing agencies decide a grant is no longer in alignment with the current government's goals or interests, they may terminate the award given. The Trump administration's targets include LGBTQ plus health, diversity, equity and inclusion, vaccine safety, and the climate crisis. So far, $800 million in LGBTQ plus health research and more than 200 federal HIV research grants have been eliminated in the second term of the Trump administration. The Human Rights Campaign stated that the proposal would strip government money from any program that acknowledges diversity, abortion, or even the existence of transgender and non-binary people. The public is invited to comment on the federal grant review proposal until July 13th. The White House Budget Office aims to implement it by October.
5: Joyous music and dancing abruptly ended in gunfire at the Pulse nightclub on June 12, 2016. 49 of the mostly Latino patrons were killed and 58 others were injured. The massacre at the LGBTQ plus Orlando, Florida nightclub 10 years ago this week was the deadliest mass shooting in the U.S. up to that time. Portraits of Pulse is an exhibit featuring depictions of each individual that was lost. The works went on display in City Hall for their anniversary. Designed by local artist Jeff Sonksen a year after the tragedy, his outlines were filled in with color by family members and volunteers. More than 1,000 individuals have contributed to the paintings. Some are fully painted, while others were left intentionally incomplete by family members. The official remembrance ceremony was hosted at First United Methodist Church with musical performances by the Orlando Gay Chorus and others. It concluded with a candlelight vigil. LGBTQ plus activists from across the country recognized the 10th anniversary of the massacre. Over 30 Illinois organizations

0: Nations issued a joint statement calling for the story of Pulse to be a reminder of why pride exists in the first place. They wrote, "We remember that we are not strangers to grief and loss, but we are also not strangers to joy and the belonging that comes from a legacy of LGBTQ plus changemakers and the visionaries who are co-creating inclusive, liberatory spaces today."
1: United Kingdom trans rights activists have driven the Equality and Human Rights Commission out of its own offices with a pink paint pressure campaign. The nonviolent direct action group Bashback recently claimed responsibility for the vandalizations. Bashback describes itself as a decentralized movement that targets transphobic institutions to effect change. Shortly after the Equality and Human Rights Commission updated its code of practice last month, Bashback daubed its windows with pink paint. The EHRC's new code bars transgender women from using women's toilets and changing facilities. In response to the protests, EHRC Chair Marianne Stevenson informed a committee meeting on June 9th. She told them, "We have had to move from our premises near Vauxhall to other premises because of an attack on the building, vandalism by a group that also had vandalized conferences and Wes Streeting's office." Wes Streeting is a gay Labour member of parliament who served as Secretary of State for Health and Social Care until he resigned 2 months ago. Following the directives of the National Health Service's controversial CAS review, he placed a ban on puberty blockers. Streeting additionally banned general practitioners from conducting blood tests on trans patients utilizing hormone replacement therapy. He also banned trans patients from being housed in hospital wards that fit their gender. Last July, Bashback painted the words "child killer" in pink paint on Streeting's office windows. The latest EHRC bathroom law comes about a year after the UK Supreme Court ruled that the legal definition of a woman is based on the biological sex determined at birth. The discriminatory ruling has had rippling impacts on the rights and protections of transgender individuals in the UK.
0: A small group of neo-Nazis briefly disrupted a pride parade in Athens, Georgia. Disturbing accounts and videos show the faction with a large swastika flag performing Nazi salutes and shouting hateful epithets. The band of men in mirrored sunglasses, flat caps, red shirts, and black suits have been identified as the neo-Nazi group Blood Tribe. In recent years, the group has specifically targeted LGBTQ plus and immigrant populations. When the neo-Nazis arrived in the midst of their celebration on June 6th, the Athens Pride and Queer Collective officials were quick to deploy a large banner obstructing the group from the parade. The sign read, "Joy is louder than hate." The encounter did not become violent and no arrests were made. In a public statement, the Pride event coordinators condemned Blood Tribe's actions. They said that the hate group's appearance was intended to intimidate, divide, and spread fear, but it failed to overshadow the overwhelming support of joy, solidarity, and love that defined our community celebration.
1: Finally, Queen Jean has sewn her place into history as the first openly transgender person to win a Tony Award. She took home the coveted trophy for Best Costume Design of a Musical for her work on the queer ballroom-style revival of Andrew Lloyd Webber's Cats. The new iteration titled Cats, the Jellicle Ball, features 500 looks from Queen Jean. Among her many designs are references to trans activists, including Marsha P. Johnson, Sylvia Rivera, and Miss Major Griffin Gracie. It is Queen Jean's first season on Broadway, and Cats, the Jellicle Ball, is one of two shows she worked on. The other is the Pulitzer Prize-winning Liberation, which won the Tony's Best Play the same night.
2: I want to give a special

0: was difficult, but we allowed it for Tony.
1: And truly, what makes this site so meaningful to me is looking out onto a room and seeing so

0: many advocates, so many activists, so many old friends, and so many new. This is a room full of those who have long stood at the front of marches, who have opened your hearts and your homes to those struggling even when you have had little to give. It is a room full of those who have done the hard, often unseen work of building a more dignified New York City. Because you know better than most how dignity has long been withheld and how it has been withheld from so many. I know moments of celebration like tonight can feel few and far between, especially in a time of such increased federal attacks on the mere existence of being a queer person. Rights that were once considered settled are now at risk. The progress won by many is now endangered. And yet queer New Yorkers have always found a way to celebrate joy amidst hardship. So let us take a moment to appreciate where we stand today, and let us give this entire room a round of applause.
1: That's New York Mayor Zoran Mamdani applauding Queen Jean at his Pride celebration held on June 9th. Haitian-born Queen Jean has received significant recognition this year in addition to the Tony Award win. She got a Drama Desk Award for Cats, a Dorian Award for LGBTQ Theater Artists of the Season, and a Lucille Lortel Award for her work on the off-Broadway production Saturday Church. Queen Jean's triumphant Broadway debut has continued alongside her ongoing activism. She's the founder of the mutual aid organization Black Trans Liberation, which provides food, clothes, and other resources to the trans population. After stepping off the stage, Jean wasted no time speaking out about the Immigrant Detention Center near Radio City Music Hall, where the Tonys take place. She told Jordan Fisher at the First Impressions tent, "There are so many people that are being detained there without due process, without seeing a judge. So it's just very horrific that these things are happening and the people are silent."
2: That's News Wrap, global queer news with attitude for the week ending June 13th, 2026. Follow the news in your area and around the world. An informed community is a strong community.
1: News Wrap was written by Jeb Bakke, produced by Lucia Chappelle and Brian DeShazer, and brought to you by you.
2: Thank you. Help keep us in ears around the world at thiswayout.org, where you can also read the text of this newscast and much more. For This Way Out, I'm Melanie Keller. Stay healthy.
1: 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Stay safe.
3: It's never too late. I'm 84, and my wife is 80. We both lost our partners of 30 years, and we said, you know what? Now it's our time. And we're both activists, so we are working for senior rights, senior justice, all of it.
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3: 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We had to be.
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7: My name's Sarah Dale. I am the director of public affairs for MMD Incorporated, which is a retail cannabis company. What would I say to someone who is coming out of the closet or having trouble coming out of the closet and is in a space where they're not maybe feeling the support? The first thing I would say is that the support and the love is out there. Please come find it. I'm wearing a shirt right now that says Free Mom Hugs, because there's a movement that we don't get enough support. And if we don't get that support from our chosen family, I mean, from our birth families or from the community that we're born into or surrounded by, find that love. 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Find your friends. And find your voice. And we're rooting for you, and we're here with open arms, and we're proud of you.
4: Can I have a hug?
7: You can have a hug.
8: Sir, I'm Andy Salker. I'm here at LA Pride, and I'm the director and founder of The Lavender Effect, which teaches queer history, primarily about Los Angeles. A lot of people know Harvey Milk. A lot of people know Stonewall. But there's a rich tapestry of diverse history here in Los Angeles that started with a grassroots movement that influenced the world.
9: And Andy, what do you say to people who think that Pride is not relevant anymore?